0: And we've been listening to the overture Romeo and Juliet Fantasy Overture by Tchaikovsky. The Vienna Philharmonic conducted by Lauren Mazel. And I think the last time I played that in one of my programs was the Valentine's Day edition of the Bandstand Collection, a brass band arrangement, and there were two solos, euphonium and a flugelhorn, and it just so happened that the two players were husband and wife, so that's rather romantic. And don't forget, if you like romantic things with husband and wife performers, well, we have a Joan Sutherland spectacular, and we all know that Mr. Sutherland was conductor Richard Bonning. That's on Sunday week, the 31st at 3 p.m. in the City Hall, and you can still get some tickets for that right now. Give Gail Cochran, our very hard-working receptionist, make her work even harder. Ring her, 3847-1717, or go to our website where you can choose your own tickets. Well, opera lovers, we have something here from Opera Queensland.
1: For the aviation industry and for us as passengers, could another accident like this happen again?

0: Just bear with me a moment. We're having some troubles here with Opera Queensland, but I think we should be able to get them going in just a second. Here we are. Let's try again for Opera Queensland.
1: After triumphant seasons in Perth and Sydney, Opera Queensland presents Rusalka to Brisbane audiences at QPAC's brand new Glasshouse Theatre. Inspired by Hans Christian Andersen's The Little Mermaid, this enchanting fairy tale opera follows the luminous water nymph Rusalka, hailed as breathtakingly beautiful and opera at its best. Dvorak's sweeping score features rich folk melodies in the spellbinding aria Song to the Moon. June 25th to the 4th of July 2026 at QPAC Glasshouse Theatre. 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Tickets are selling fast and Opera Queensland is a station sponsor.
0: Yes, and there's a lot of fine music in Rusalka apart from the Song to the Moon, so don't miss that one. All right, we've got some more lovers here. Robert and Clara Schumann, that can play flugelhorn and euphonium, but of course both pianists. By 1850, they had six children, they were married, and they moved to Dusseldorf. Things began very, very well in Dusseldorf for Schumann. He had a conducting job, which didn't really work out, but in just 15 days in October, they'd only moved there the month before, he wrote his concerto for cello and orchestra. And you can see from this concerto that he's very interested in compression and finding new ways to connect the parts of a multi-movement composition. Well, we're going to hear a very special recording here, which became the gramophone editor's choice. Maria Kleagle is the soloist with the National Symphony Orchestra of Ireland, Andrew Constantine conducting. The Cello Concerto in A Minor, Opus 129 by Robert Schumann.

0: And we've been listening to the Schumann Cello Concerto in A minor, opus 129, from Robert Schumann's, of course, and played by Maria Kliegel with the National Orchestra of Ireland, conducted by Andrew Constantine. And you might have noticed there the bridging device where he used a solo cello, but it was a cello, not the soloist, but one from within the ranks of the orchestra. And interestingly, Schumann borrowed this from his wife's piano concerto of 1836, although some people say that really Schumann probably did the orchestration, so we don't know for sure. But interesting device. All right, well, it's now time to tell you a bit about what's going on at Forum BS Ticketing. And what's going on, in case you didn't know, is that we do have the 2026 Forum BS Festival of Classics in full swing. Now, there are a number of things that you could book, and I'll just go through these. Firstly, around 10 operas in 80 minutes with the Enharmonie Chamber Ensemble at the Forum BS Studio Cooperoo this evening at 7 o'clock. Well worth booking for these things, all of them, by the way, rather than just rocking up at the door, because firstly, the May is sold out, and secondly, prices are often higher at the door, so even if you ring up or do a booking an hour before, at least you get the better price. Then, From the Gold Coast to the Rheingold, with excerpts from Wagnerian operas, and these will be performed by tenor Bradley Daly and pianist Sharka Budinska. And that's at St. Mary's Church, Kangaroo Point, tomorrow afternoon at 3 o'clock. Verdi's Divas, with excerpts from Verdi's most popular operas, performed by Springboard Opera soloists and others, including members of the Brisbane Philharmonic Orchestra. That's in the Masonic Memorial Centre's Grand on Anne, that's the main Masonic Temple in Anne Street in the city, tomorrow evening at 7 o'clock. Opera is Born, with the Queensland Baroque Orchestra and guest soloists at the City Tabernacle Baptist Church in Spring Hill, Sunday afternoon at 3 o'clock. Now, as if all that's not enough, there are a lot of other events going on, and these are a bit further ahead, but let me tell you about a few of them. The three-concert piano marathon at the UQ School of Music, St. Lucia, on Saturday the 30th of this month, tomorrow week, in other words, Bach's St. John Passion, with Lucem Vitae at St. Paul's Church, Spring Hill, on Saturday the 30th also. And, of course, not to be forgotten, the Joan Sutherland Spectacular at the Brisbane City Hall on Sunday the 31st. Now, if you want to get balcony seats particularly, I'd get onto the website or get onto our receptionist, Gail Cochran, straight away, because the balcony seats are going. Ones downstairs are also going quite fast, so don't leave it and don't be disappointed. And performances by Fractio Mordi on the 6th of June, and also the Arioso Chamber Ensemble on the 14th of June. Now, you will find details for all these things on our website, forumbs.com.au, and while you're there, you can actually do your booking, use your credit card, debit card, and print your tickets online. 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Or call Forum BS Ticketing on 3847 1717, 9 to 5 on weekdays, for phone bookings and other customer assistance. And important to tell you, we're very interested with every one of these concerts to get some group bookings. But we can't do group bookings online, and we can't do them at the door on the day. So please, if you want to do a group booking, we'd love you to, for any one of these, all very well worth attending, then you should ring straight away, 3847 1717, and they can arrange a group booking for you there. Gail would be very, very happy to talk to you. Now, we have one other little promotion before we go to the major work for this morning.
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0: Yes, and thank you very much for your sponsorship, George Hartnett. Now, we're going to be moving to the major work today, and that is the Mendelssohn Symphony No. 2 in B flat, also known as the Lobgesang, in other words, the hymn of praise. The story about this is that there was to be a big celebration in 1840 to celebrate the 400th anniversary of Gutenberg's movable type printing press. And of course, what did he print? Well, everyone knows he printed Bibles. So Mendelssohn came up with the idea of writing a very wonderful symphony whose final movement would actually contain biblical quotations in a vocal form. And of course, that comes to the famous choral declaration that everything that has breath, you must praise the Lord for it. Mendelssohn termed his expansive piece a symphony cantata, and it was of course performed not terribly long really after the premiere of Beethoven's Ninth Symphony, and it synthesizes purely orchestral music with large-scale choral and solo vocal forces. We'll be hearing soloists in the final movement Barbara Bonney, Edith Wiens, Peter Schreier, and the Leipzig Radio Choir, the Leipzig Gewandhaus Orchestra, of course, will be playing throughout, Kurt Mazur conducting. So we're going to be listening then to the Symphony No. 2 in B-flat, the Lobgesang by Felix Mendelssohn.

0: And we've been listening to a performance of Mendelssohn's Symphony No. 2 in B-flat, Lobgesang, or Hymn of Praise. The soloists you heard were Barbara Bonney, soprano, Edith Wiens, soprano, Peter Schreier, tenor, with the Leipzig Radio Choir and the Leipzig Gewandhaus Orchestra, all conducted by Kurt Mazur.
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0: Yes, indeed. Where would we be without the ABC? Okay, well, that really brings us to the end of the programme today. I'm sorry, we have a lot of promotions today, because of the festival and everything else happening. And we weren't able to play Bach's Toccata and Fugue in D minor, BWV 565, which some people say he didn't write anyway, so there we are. But just to remind you, if you're a fan of Verdi operas like La Traviata, La Il Forza del Destino, Vesperi Siciliani, Don Carlos, and others, well, why not go along tomorrow night to the Verdi's Divas concert? That's in the Masonic Center in Ann Street, the Masonic Lodge. And you can book for that right now by giving our receptionist, Gail Cochrane, a ring, 3847-1717. You'll hear highlights from all those operas, and it will be truly wonderful. And I look forward to your company tomorrow morning at 6 o'clock, when we're going to start with the bandstand collection and have a look at the birth of opera with some brass arrangements, and then we'll be moving on to looking at some of Verdi's divas and finding the things they got up to. Quite an amazing thing. More than a bit of love there. Anyway, time for the Village Music Hour with Terry Hughes, and I'm sure Terry Hughes is going to entertain us as he always does. So very well. So we'll be moving to Terry in just a minute.

Welcome to the Village Music Hour. I'm Terry Hughes with an eclectic mix of light classics, nostalgia, music from the shows and melodies which have stood the test of time. We're going to open the Village Music Hour for today with an overture by one of the masters of the overture.

Well, that's a great start to any program. Opening today's Village Music Hour, we heard the overture to Franz von Suppe's operetta Light Cavalry. It was performed by the Philharmonia Orchestra, conducted by Andrew Davis. The American singer Peggy Lee commenced her career singing on local radio, graduating to the Benny Goodman Band and creating a sophisticated persona, writing music for films and acting.

what's the fun? Aye, there must be a million other tunes that aren't Brazilian, so I can't understand why they don't play a few. Ah, the band's about to start now, there'll be music in my heart now. The rumba, it's the samba, it's the one dance.

Carumba, it's the samba. That bright song was sung by the great Peggy Lee. Glenn Miller, the king of the big band, he rejoins us with one of Harold Arlen's hits from The Wizard of Oz.

Over the Rainbow was played in his inimitable style by Glenn Miller and his orchestra. Adelaide Hall has that old feeling.

Adelaide Hall entered the Guinness Book of Records in 2003 as the world's most enduring recording artist, having released material over 8 consecutive decades. Today she sang That Old Feeling. Milton Ager was an American composer considered one of the top songwriters in the 20s and 30s. His most lasting compositions include Ain't She Sweet and Happy Days Are Here Again.

Milton Ager's Ain't She Sweet was played by Jimmy Lunceford and his orchestra. Australia has produced one of the world's leading horn players, Barry Tuckwell.

The third movement of Mozart's Horn Concerto No. 4 in E-flat was performed by Barry Tuckwell, and he was performing with the Academy of St. Martin in the Fields, conducted by Sir Neville Mariner. There are reputed to have been more than 700 versions of this song recorded.

The American singer, dancer and actress Lena Horne sang John Schoenberger's Whispering. A music program which includes Glenn Miller should certainly include Benny Goodman.

Well, it's certainly not easy to sleep through that performance. That was Benny Goodman and his orchestra playing Count Basie's 1 o'clock jump. It's all in the game.

the romantic strings and orchestra played It's All in the Game. This is a very popular march from the classical music catalogue.

The Halle Orchestra, based in Manchester, played the march from the Corellia Suite by Jan Sibelius. The conductor was Sir John Barbaroli. Now let's go flying with Hill Bowen and his orchestra.

Hillbowen and his orchestra played Domenico Modugno's Volare, Flying. The tenor Charles Kuhlman graduated as a doctor before settling on a musical career, and he joins us now saying good night.

Ella Fitzgerald then with Goody Goody. Cole Porter's monumentally successful Begin the Begin was featured in his musical Jubilee.

Jubilee premiered on Broadway in 1935 to rapturous reviews. The American Billboard chart ranked this song as number one in 1952. We heard an instrumental version by Mantovani and his orchestra. Now we're going to conclude the Village Music Hour with a Suspension Bridge Waltz by Johann Strauss Jr.

We concluded our program today with the Suspension Bridge Waltz by Johann Strauss Jr. It was played by Camerata Cassovia, conducted by Christian Pollock. You've been listening to the Village Music Hour. I'm Terry Hughes, inviting you to join us again at 12 noon, Monday to Friday, for further light classics, nostalgia, music from the shows, and melodies which have stood the test of time.

You've been listening to the Village Music Hour with Terry Hughes on 4MS Classic FM 103.7, where the time is just over 1 o'clock. I'm Des Olling, and I'll be with you for this edition of Under Southern Skies, and also for the following programme, Friday Concert Hall. Wherever and however you're listening, I hope you enjoy the music today, which has been selected by Patrick Johnson. A programme for the next hour features the works of Bach, Wieniawski and Mendelssohn. But first, let's see what's in the music diary today. Scarlett Smith, soprano, Bradley Nolan, piano, and Christian Panyantin, piano, will perform works by Chopin, Debussy and others at St Mary's Church, Kangaroo Point, this evening at 6 o'clock. For details, call 0411 583 920. 0411 583 920. The Enharmonie Chamber Ensemble will perform arrangements of excerpts from operas by Mozart, Rossini and others at the 4MBS Performance Studio Cooperoo this evening again at 7 o'clock. 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The Brisbane Chamber Choir with the Lumens Chamber Choir and guest soloists will perform Elijah by Mendelssohn at the Queensland Conservatorium Southbank tomorrow afternoon at 2 o'clock. 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Tenor Bradley Daly and pianist Saka Budinska will perform excerpts from Die Walküre and Siegfried by Wagner and other works at St Mary's Church, Kangaroo Point, tomorrow afternoon at 3 o'clock. 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Choir Works will perform works by Handel, Hagenberg and Forrest at the St John's Cathedral in the city tomorrow evening at 6:30. 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Selected soloists and the Queensland Baroque Orchestra will perform works by Purcell, Handel, Monteverdi and others at the Sydney Tabernacle Church, Spring Hill, on Sunday afternoon at 3 o'clock. 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Visiting pianist Lucas DeBargue will perform Gaspar and We by Ravel and works by Fauré, Desplaces and others at the Brisbane City Hall on Thursday evening at 7:30. For bookings, call 3403 8888. 3403 8888. Details of events mentioned in the music diary, as well as events further ahead, can be found on our website at 4mbs.com.au, where you can book online for selected performances. All right, let's go to the music. We open the program with Capriccio in B flat by J.S. Bach, called On the Departure of His Most Beloved Brother. An early work written in about 1704 when J.S. was about 19 and supposedly based on when his older brother Johann Jacob left to become an oberst in the Swedish army. We'll hear it played by Simon Tedeschi at the piano.

Tarantella in G minor, written in 1855, and possibly inspired by his countryman Frédéric Chopin's work of the same name, which he wrote some 14 years earlier. So we'll hear it played by Wilfred Lehmann, violin, and Max Olding at the piano.

0: We've been listening to the Scherzo Tarantella in G minor by Henryk Wieniawski, played by Wilfred Lehmann, violin, and Max Olding, piano. I have a couple of messages to pay the bills, and then we'll hear Felix Mendelssohn.
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0: Celebrate 100 years of La Stupenda and her greatest hits in the finale to this year's 4MBS Festival of Classics, the Joan Sutherland Spectacular. This tribute to Dame Joan stars internationally renowned talent in sopranos Eva Kong and Marussia, along with tenor Rosario La Spina. They'll be joined on the stage by the Queensland Choir, the Brisbane Symphony Orchestra, all under the baton of Opera Australia's head of music, Tahu Matheson. Soprano Marussia studied at the Con and was a recipient of the prized Dame Joan Sutherland Award. She and Eva Kong will pair with Rosario La Spina in roles made famous by Dame Joan and Pavarotti, along with a repertoire that will have you singing for days. The Dame Joan Sutherland Spectacular is on Sunday, May 31st, 3 p.m. in the main auditorium, Brisbane City Hall. 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
1: Let's move now to Felix Mendelssohn and our last scheduled piece for this hour. It's his string octet in E-flat, which he wrote when he was 16. And it was written for four violins, two violas and two cellos, which was a relatively new chamber music genre at that time in 1825. But we'll hear it played by the Australian Chamber Orchestra with Richard Tognetti conducting.

We've been listening to the String Octet in E-flat by Felix Mendelssohn, played by the Australian Chamber Orchestra, conducted by Richard Tognetti.

0: The enigmatic French pianist Lucas Debargue makes his Australian debut in Brisbane for one night only on Thursday, May the 28th. With an all-French programme from Ravel's intoxicating Gaspard de la Nuit to Debargue's own variations on Gershwin's Summertime. Composer, improviser, provocateur, Debargue is a true original whose CV boasts a sold-out performance at Carnegie Hall, variously described as daring, seductive, and entirely outside the usual mould. He is truly a performer of fierce integrity and communicative power. One night only, Thursday, May the 28th, at the main auditorium, Brisbane City Hall. 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
1: Now we've got about 2 minutes, so let's hear some Chopin and his AUD in A minor, number 11.

We've been listening to Chopin and his Etude in A minor, number 11. That brings us to the end of Under Southern Skies for today and this week. I hope you enjoyed the music, which was selected today by Patrick Johnson. 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It's time now for Friday Concert Hall, where the music has been prepared by Gary Thorpe. For the next 2 hours, we'll hear the music of Elgar, Berkeley, Arnold, Hoist, and Britten. But let's begin with Elgar and his Cocaine Overture, subtitled In London Town, composed in 1901, the same year that his now famous Pomp and Circumstance March was born. It premiered in Queen's Hall in London and was conducted by the composer. So let's hear it now, played by the London Symphony Orchestra, conducted by Charles Mackerras.

We've been listening to Cocaine Overture, subtitled In London Town by Yoga, played by the London Symphony Orchestra, conducted by Charles McCarris. The next piece is by English composer Sir Lennox Berkeley and his son Sinfonietta, Opus 34, which he wrote in 1950. Let's hear two movements of that.

0: We've been listening to Sinfonietta, Opus 34 by Sir Lennox Berkeley, played by the English Chamber Orchestra, Norman Del Mar conducting.
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2: The power and passion of Pavarotti is brought to stunning life when Australian lyric tenor Paul Ettore Tabone sings some of Pavarotti's greatest hits. 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Tabone's stunning voice and stage presence will fill the old museum, Bowen Hills, with the magic of opera and lighter works. 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
0: Let's move now to Malcolm Arnold and his Flute Concerto No. 2, which he wrote in 1972. Arnold wrote the score for over 100 movies, but not for this one. Let's hear the three movements played by Kern Jones, flute, accompanied by the London Musici Chamber Orchestra, conducted by Mark Stevenson.

0: That was the Flute Concerto No. 2 by Malcolm Arnold, played by Kern Jones, flute, accompanied by the London Musici Chamber Orchestra, conducted by Mark Stevenson.
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0: Move now to Gustav Holst and his St. Paul's Suite number 29, written in 1913 and named not after the biblical Roman St. Paul nor after the St. Paul's Cathedral, but for St. Paul's Girls' School in Hammersmith, London, where he served as music master. We were played by the Academy of St. Martin in the Fields, conducted by Sir Neville Mariner.

That was St. Paul's Suite, Opus 29, number 2 by Gustav Holst, played by the Academy of Spartans in the Field, conducted by Sir Neville Mariner. It's time to have a look at events coming up through the 4MBS ticketing service. Events in this year's 4MBS Festival of Classics, which may be booked through the 4MBS ticketing service, include around 10 tenors in 80 minutes with the Ensemble Enharmonie Chamber Ensemble at the 4MBS Performance Studios Kupuru this evening at 7 o'clock. From the Gold Coast to the Ring, Rheingold, with excerpts from Wagner Bulgarian operas performed by tenor Bradley Daly and pianist Shayu Budinska at St. Mary's Church, Kangaroo Point, tomorrow afternoon at 3 o'clock. Verdi's Divas, with excerpts from Verdi's most popular operas, performed by Springboard Opera Soloists and others, including members of the Brisbane Philharmonic Orchestra, at the Masonic Memorial Centre's Grand on Anne in the city, tomorrow evening at 7 o'clock. Opera is Born with the Queensland Baroque Orchestra and guest soloists at the City Tabernacle Church, Spring Hill, on Sunday afternoon at 3 o'clock. Other events available online through the 4MBS ticketing service include the 3 Concert Piano Marathon at the UQ School of Music, St. Lucia, on Saturday the 30th of this month, Bach's St. John's Passion with Lucerne Vitar at St. Paul's Church, Spring Hill, on Saturday the 30th also, the Joan Sutherland Spectacular at the Brisbane City Hall on Sunday the 31st, and performances by Fratzio Modi on the 6th of June and the Orosio Chamber Ensemble on the 14th of June. For bookings, go to 4mbs.com.au, where you can book and print tickets online. 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So let's move to our next piece by Benjamin Britten. It's Peter Grimes' 4C Interludes from his opera and written in 1945. It'll be sung by Claire Watson, soprano, with the orchestra of the Royal Opera House, Covent Garden, conducted by Benjamin Britten.

We've been listening to Peter Grimes' Four Season Interludes by Benjamin Britten, sung by the soprano Claire Watson with the orchestra of the Royal Opera House, Covent Garden, conducted by Benjamin Britten. Brisbane Vocal and Instrumental Ensemble Lucerne Vitae performs at an English version of the deeply personal reflection of the Passion of Christ as part of the Four Embers Festival of Classics. St. John's Passion is one of J.S. Bach's most revered works, and a stunning cast of Queensland talent headed by tenor Gregory Massingham will give life to this epic work in the acoustically pure surrounds of St. Paul's Presbyterian Church, St. Paul's

A final piece now, it's by Havergal Brian and his Symphony No. 7 in C. He was raised in the English working class and composed an unusually high number of symphonies, 32, 25 of them after the age of 70, and he lived until 96, dying in 1972. It'll be played by the Royal Liverpool Philharmonic Orchestra with Charles Mackerras conducting.

We completed Friday Concert Hall, entitled An English Sojourn, with Symphony No. 7 by Abigail Bryan. It was performed by the Royal Liverpool Philharmonic Orchestra, conducted by Charles Mackerras, the final movement entitled Epilogue. That was the final item in Friday Concert Hall, program put together by a very busy general manager, Gary Thorpe. Thank you, Gary. And thanks also to Des Olling, who has been your presenter with two programs since 1 o'clock this afternoon. You are in tune with 4MBS Classic FM 103.7 at seconds after 4 o'clock.

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It's time for Drive Time Classics, a blend of tuneful, familiar classical music, especially selected from the extensive 4MBS CD library, home to the best classical composers and performers.

Hello to you, John Schuller here with you for Drive Time Classics for the next 2 hours. In a moment we have some lovely music of Handel, then Beethoven, Rachmaninoff, Mascagni, a little later around about 4:35, music of Bach, dynamic Puccini, Grandiani. I'd love you to stay and share the music with me. Right now let's tune in to the Australian Brandenburg Orchestra with a countertenor and music of George Frederick Handel from Rinaldo.

A stately beginning to our program today. Music of George Frederick Handel from O La Tromba from Rinaldo. Graham Pushy was the county tenor with the Australian Brandenburg Orchestra, conducted and directed by Paul Dyer. From this same CD of special music, let's listen to Beethoven. The Scherzo from the Allegro from the Piano Trio in B-flat major, entitled Archduke.

0: We've been listening to the Macquarie Trio as they performed the Scherzo, the Allegro from Piano Trio in B-flat major, opus 97, entitled Archduke by Ludwig van Beethoven.
1: The Divas take to the stage accompanied by a 70-piece orchestra and chorus when Springboard Opera brings its magic to this year's 4MBS Festival of Classics. Verdi's Divas bring to life dramatic moments from Aida, La Traviata, Rigoletto, and more in the exquisite Grand on Anne in the Masonic Centre, 311 Anne Street in the city. Brisbane Philharmonic Orchestra and vocal manoeuvres conducted by Neil Flotman, along with special guests, will make your evening with Verdi one to remember. Verdi's Divas on Saturday the 23rd of May at 7 p.m. Tickets from $25 to $75. 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
0: Oh yes, there's lots happening in and around Brisbane right now, and I remind you that at 5:30, a little later in this programme, where I'll be giving you more details in the music diary. Let's turn now to a prelude in G minor with Piers Lehner's pianist, music of Rachmaninoff.

Yes, from a live concert, 4MBS recording. We heard Prelude in G minor by Rachmaninoff, and the pianist was Piers Lane, a 4MBS recording made back in March 2000 at Conservatorium Theatre, South Bank, right here in Brisbane. 4MBS, so much more than a radio station. It brings the time now to just on 19 minutes past four. This is Drive Time Classics. I hope you're well. If you're not feeling just the best, stay tuned, because we've got lots of lovely music. And right now, this is one of the wonderful pieces that, it's just sort of, Mascagni wrote this, Cavaliera Rusticana.

Oh, well, contrasting items indeed from the same opera by Pietro Mascagni, Cavalier Rusticana. It was an opera in one act. We just heard Viva il Vino. And prior to that, the hauntingly beautiful Intermezzo, two very different pieces. And it was all performed by the London Opera Chorus and National Philharmonic Orchestra, conducted by Giandrea Gavazzini. Let's go to now and welcome very much the guitarist Karen Sharp with three lovely little items by Brahms, Villa-Lobos and Giuliani.

0: Thank you to Karen Sharp, the guitarist, playing three lovely pieces from the music of Giuliani, the Landler No. 3 from the 12 Landlers with Coda, his Opus 75. Before that, we heard the Chorus No. 1 from Villa Lobos, and the very first piece was from Johannes Brahms, a waltz, Opus 39, No. 15. And once again, the guitarist was Karen Sharp.
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0: Yes, and it is so good to know you're listening. Keep on listening. Keep on sharing wonderful music. Right now it's Bach time from J.S. Bach, the Brandenburg Concerto No. 2.

master himself, Johann Sebastian Bach. The Brandenburg Concerto No. 2 in F major, BWV 1047. We heard the very first movement, the Allegro. And it's performed by the Munich Bach Orchestra, conducted by Karl Richter. Let's go to some, well, how can I explain it? In the beginning, dynamic music of Puccini from Tosca, an opera in three acts. We're going to hear two selections.

0: nuova cantata con Gloria Costa.
1: E nelle chiese inni al Signor, voglia vestirvi

0: And it's just a visit, just a little, to just whet your appetite. Two lovely items from Act One of the Puccini opera Tosca. Yes, an opera actually in three acts from Liberata. And it was from the chorus, performed by the chorus and orchestra of the Theatre alla Scala in Milano. And it was recorded back in 1953, a Columbia recording. Music of Puccini from the opera Tosca. A little more opera a little later in the program.
1: He was the incomparable painter of mystery, silence, the infinite, of the passing cloud and the sunlit shimmer of the waves. That's Henri Pougnet speaking of Claude Debussy. And hi there, this is Bo McLaughlin. Come explore the world of Debussy with me. Debussy, who threw himself into the glittering world of Paris before the Great War, drawing inspiration from the painters and poets and painting the world in sound. This week on Exploring Music.
0: 7 o'clock, Monday, right through to Friday. Wonderful program. Be listening. Felix Mendelssohn wrote lots of wonderful music in his short lifetime. Here's Songs Without Words.

0: Andras Schiff was the pianist with Mendelssohn's Lieder, Ohne Words. In other words, yes, it's songs without words. And we heard then the Presto and earlier the Allegro and the Andante.
1: Celebrate 100 years of La Stupenda and her greatest hits in the finale to this year's 4MBS Festival of Classics, the Joan Sutherland Spectacular. This tribute to Dame Joan stars internationally renowned talent in sopranos Eva Kong and Marussia, along with tenor Rosario La Spina. They'll be joined on the stage by the Queensland Choir, the Brisbane Symphony Orchestra, all under the baton of Opera Australia's head of music, Tahu Matheson. Soprano Marussia studied at the Con and was a recipient of the prized Dame Joan Sutherland Award. She and Eva Kong will pair with Rosario La Spina in roles made famous by Dame Joan and Pavarotti, along with a repertoire that will have you singing for days. The Dame Joan Sutherland Spectacular is on Sunday, May 31st, 3 p.m. in the main auditorium, Brisbane City Hall. Book now at 4mbs.com.au or phone 3847 1717. 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
0: Let's go towards 5 o'clock, feature at 5, music of Grandiani from the Lippmann Harp Duo.

0: A gentle conclusion to our first hour of Drive Time Classics this afternoon. I hope you like that. The Lipman Harp Duo, Seo Lipman, Japanese-born, Sebastian Lipman, French-born. And we heard the harp aria from the composer Grand Yanni, an aria in classic style. You are in tune with 4MBS Classic FM 103.7 here in Brisbane, Australia. We're also streaming online through 4mbs.com.au. It's just after 5 o'clock. Feature at 5 this week shines the spotlight on Beethoven. In particular, host Ross Sadler discusses the great sonatas by this giant of classical music.
1: In Feature at 5 this week, we've been looking at the various grand pianos that Beethoven played, and with a particular focus on the piano sonatas that he wrote at various stages during his life. So, we come to the final sonata, number 32, in C minor, opus 111. This is a transcendental work in just two movements, the second of which is a set of variations described by one commentator as ending in a Milky Way of tones. As early as 1811, Beethoven had owned a grand piano by the Viennese maker Johannes Fritz. By the 1820s, a typical Viennese grand piano was nearly 2.3 meters long and 1.25 meters wide, with a range of 6 or 6.5 octaves, and usually between 2 and 6 pedals. The Fritz piano, on which today's performance takes place, is an instrument of very substantial appearance, far more like a modern grand piano than any of the others we've listened to. And it has 4 pedals. Because the second movement of Beethoven's final sonata, number 32 in C minor, opus 111, lasts some 16 minutes, incidentally the same length approximately as his entire sonata, opus 2, number 1, we'll have to join the performance partway through by the Belgian forte pianist Tom Beghin.

0: We joined forte pianist Tom Began in the final movement Arietta Adagio Molto Semplice e Cantabile from Beethoven's Sonata No. 32 in C minor, Opus 111. Certainly quite a different sound from the one we're used to when that work's played on a modern piano. But this is the sound that Beethoven would have heard in his head and, to use his own words, would have heard in heaven.
1: Thank you to Ross Sadler for an interesting look at Beethoven, the quieter side of Beethoven there, in Feature at 5. You are in tune with 4MBS Classic FM 103.7 here in Brisbane. It's approaching now 9 minutes past 5. In a moment, Vivaldi, then Massenet and Gounod and Franz Schubert. We return with Karen Sharp with a lovely Franz Schubert. After the music diary, I'd like you to be tuned for that because lots of information of things that are happening in and around Brisbane. After that, we go back to Handel with the Water Music Suite, then great music of Wagner, Mozart and Wolf Ferrari. It'd be good if you could stay and share in the music, whatever you're doing, whether you're driving, whether you're at home relaxing, whether you're holidaying, whatever you're doing. Let's listen right now to some glorious Antonio Vivaldi.

There's a certain sound, isn't there, about Vivaldi? It's a very happy sort of a sound, very, very light. We heard the Allegro, well, in fact, two Allegros, from Dixit Dominus di Praga. It was performed by the Virtuosi di Praga Chamber Choir and Orchestra, and all conducted by Oldřich Vlacek, V-L-C-K. Let's go now to a different type of sound, from Jules Massenet. Then some music of Gounod, the Soldiers' Chorus. But first of all, Massenet, Sevilla.

0: Indeed, a rousing chorus there from Faust, from Charles Gounod. The Soldiers' Chorus, performed by the Ambrosian Opera Chorus and Orchestra and the London Symphony Orchestra, all conducted by Richard Bonning.
1: Journey from the timeless beauty of Gregorian chant through to Handel's dramatic Chandos Anthem No. 11, Let God Arise, and Dan Forrest's Lux, with Choirworks' next choral experience, Into the Light. 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Step out of the noise and into a space of reflection, hope, and illumination. Tickets for Into the Light on Saturday, May the 23rd, 6:30 p.m. at St. John's Cathedral are available at trybooking.com.au/DJGOO. 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
0: And a reminder that in less than 10 minutes, I'll be giving you more details of lots happening in and around Brisbane in our music diary at 5:30. Prior to the Gounod Faust, I did not back announce the Il Massenet Don César, the Sevillina, performed by the London Symphony Orchestra, again conducted by Richard Bonney, a very beautiful work indeed. Now, to take us towards music diary, invite Karen Sharp back again. Return with Pavel the String Quartet by Franz Schubert.

0: Applause there for two guitarists, Karen Sharp and Pavel Steidl, S-T-E-I-D-L. And the two guitarists were with the music of Franz Schubert, String Quartet No. 9 in G minor. And we heard the fourth and final movement. It was a 4MBS recording, Music of Eva, back in 2013. And it was a concert in Cupac Concert Hall. Now, let's have a message.
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0: We're just about to go to the music diary. It's a full diary. Lots of things happening in and around Brisbane right now. Straight after that, we go into music of Handel again, the Water Music Suite, quite different to the Handel as we began the program. Then also music from Wagner, the Prelude from Lohengrin, some Mozart, more lovely Mozart you'll probably recognise, and music of Wolf Ferrari and a little bit of Puccini. If time permits, I'll squeeze it in, I think. It's less than a minute to go to Music Diary. And just a reminder that after the Music Diary, we have that music and then going into BBC World News. And just after that, we have local weather forecast and update. Then the lovely Dinner Classics, a program which is uninterrupted right through till 7. You are in tune with 4MBS Classic FM 103.7 here in Brisbane, Australia. 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Check your watches. The time right now is seconds away from 5:30, and that's time to reopen our music diary again. This time, Friday, 22nd of May. Lots happening. Right, Scarlett Smith, soprano, Bradley Nolan, piano, and Christian Pantadain, piano, will perform works by Chopin, Debussy, and others at St. Mary's Church, Kangaroo Point, this evening, tonight, at 6 o'clock. Not far away, but for details, call 0411 583 920. That's 0411 583 920 at 6 o'clock tonight. The Enharmonie Chamber Ensemble will perform arrangements of excerpts from operas by Mozart, Rossini and others at the 4MBS Performance Studio, Kubaru, this evening at 7 o'clock. This evening at 7 o'clock here. 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Well, that's gone. So, 4mbs.com.au this evening at 7 o'clock here at the 4MBS Performance Studio on a Harmony Chamber Ensemble. The Brisbane Chamber Choir with the Lumens Chamber Choir and guest soloists will perform Elijah by Mendelssohn at the Queensland Conservatorium, South Bank, tomorrow afternoon at 2 o'clock. For bookings, call 136246. That's 136246. Tenor Bradley Daly and pianist Sarka Budinska will present excerpts from Die Walküre and Siegfried by Wagner and other works at St. Mary's Church, Kangaroo Point, tomorrow afternoon at 3 o'clock. 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Choir works will perform works by Handel, Hagenberg and Forrest at St. John's Cathedral in the city tomorrow evening at 6:30. Verdi's Divas with Springboard Opera soloists, Vocal Maneuvers, a member of the Brisbane Philharmonic Orchestra, will include excerpts from Verdi's operas at the Masonic Memorial Centre in the city tomorrow evening at 11 o'clock. 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It's after 5, so just 4mbs.com.au for that Verdi's Divas at Springboard Opera Soloists. Selected soloists and the Queensland Baroque Orchestra will perform works by Purcell, Handel, Monteverdi and others at the City Tabernacle Church, Spring Hill, on Sunday afternoon at 3 o'clock. 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Visiting pianist Lucas Debarge, or Debarge, will perform Gaspard de la Nuit by Ravel and works by Fauré, De Pleth and others at the Brisbane City Hall on Thursday evening at 7:30. For bookings, call 3403888. No, that's incorrect. I'll do it again. 3403888. That's 3403888. Details of events mentioned in the music diary, as well as events further ahead, can be found on our website, 4mbs.com.au, where you can book online for selected performances. George Frederick Handel, here he is, with the Water Music Suite.

The grand music of George Frideric Handel, the water music, the a la hornpipe, and it was performed by the Swiss Flamand Orchestra, conducted by Ernst Ansermé. And from this same CD, the same orchestra, same conductor, wow, quite different, music of Wagner from Lohengrin.

0: dramatic music, isn't it, really, by Wagner. Prelude to Act 3 of Lohengrin. And again, it was performed by the same orchestra as the previous item, and that is the Swiss Romande Orchestra, conducted by Ernst Ansermay.
1: Celebrate 100 years of La Stupenda and her greatest hits in the finale to this year's 4MBS Festival of Classics, the Joan Sutherland Spectacular. This tribute to Dame Joan stars internationally renowned talent in sopranos Eva Kong and Marussia, along with tenor Rosario La Spina. They'll be joined on the stage by the Queensland Choir, the Brisbane Symphony Orchestra, all under the baton of Opera Australia's head of music, Tahu Matheson. Soprano Marussia studied at the Con and was a recipient of the prize Dame Joan Sutherland Award. She and Eva Kong will pair with Rosario La Spina in roles made famous by Dame Joan and Pavarotti, along with a repertoire that will have you singing for days. The Dame Joan Sutherland Spectacular is on Sunday, May 31st, 3 p.m. in the main auditorium, Brisbane City Hall. Book now at 4mbs.com.au or phone 3847 1717. 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
0: We're getting towards the end of Drive Time Classics. Let's introduce Julian Lloyd Webber.

from a lovely CD album, Encore, Julian Lloyd Webber. Yes, he's playing the cello. And we heard the Royal Philharmonic Orchestra, conducted by Nicholas Cleobury. And we just heard then a very traditional song, Skyboat Song. And prior to that, we heard from Wolfgang Amadeus Mozart, from Sonata No. 11 in A, Kerschel 331, Rondo alla Turca. Some very interesting music from Julian Lloyd Webber. Thank you. And so to our final scheduled item here in Drive Time Classics this afternoon. It's been my pleasure to share the music with you. I hope it has been good for you. And let's go out now with music of Wolf Ferrari. And I'll try to slip in a little more Puccini. First of all, the Intermezzo from Wolf Ferrari.

0: What a good finale to finish Drive Time Classics. Music of Puccini, La Trigenda. And prior to that, we heard music from Wolf Ferrari, from the Madonna, from the Intermezzo No. 2. Both of them were from a CD entitled Opera Intermezzi and Preludes, performed by Czechoslovak Radio Symphony Orchestra of Bratislava, all conducted by Andrei Lenard. I do thank you for your company. This was Drive Time Classics. Look forward to being with you again next Friday. I'm on tomorrow, Saturday, 10 a.m. Wonderful program by Ben Eaglesham. Classical favourites, 10 till 12, and then Smorgasbord, 12 till 1. But let's now look at what's coming up. We're about to go to the BBC World News. After the news, we have local weather forecast and update. Then we have a program put together by Dieter Grant Frost, Friday Dinner Classics. It's an uninterrupted program right through till 7 o'clock. Then our evening programs. In that Dinner Classics uninterrupted program, we have an overture by Cimarosso, Nicholas Esterhazy Symphonia, a Symphonia in F by Karl Dittersdorf, and then music by Bargiel, B-A-R-G-I-E-L, Octet in C minor. This is an uninterrupted program after the BBC World News and after the local weather forecast and update. 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The time right now is seconds from 6 o'clock, and that's BBC World News time. 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We're now preparing to cross to London for the BBC World News, local weather forecast immediately after that. Let's cross to the BBC News.
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2: BBC News with Govinda Gill. The NATO Secretary General Mark Rutte has welcomed an announcement that President Trump is sending 5,000 troops to Poland as confusion continues about US commitments in Europe. The United States had cancelled a large training exercise in Poland and says it was pulling thousands of troops out of Germany. Mr. Rutte was speaking at a news conference ahead of a meeting in Sweden of NATO foreign ministers.
3: Our military commanders are working through all the details, but of course I welcome it. But let's be clear, the trajectory we are on, which is a stronger Europe and a stronger NATO, making sure we will, over time, step by step, be less reliant on one ally only, as we have been for so long.
2: The foreign minister of the Democratic Republic of Congo has told the BBC that authorities there are ramping up efforts to inform communities affected by the Ebola outbreak. It comes after an angry crowd partially set fire to a hospital in the east of the country after the death of a patient there. Therese Kayikwamba-Wagner said it was important for people to feel understood and heard. Benjamin Bayinduka was hoping to claim the body of a family member when he arrived at the hospital and found that it had been set ablaze.
4: They became angry, demanding to know why the young man had died. This caused a commotion, ending in the youth setting fire to the treatment centre, which was built for Ebola patients. And inside was the body of my own brother, which was burnt beyond recognition. His body remains there now. He hasn't even been placed in a coffin or buried.
2: Health officials say the outbreak has killed more than 150 people, with over 600 suspected cases reported. Prosecutors in northern Honduras say at least 19 people have been confirmed dead in a series of shootings. 13 have died after being ambushed in a church on a farm by armed men who opened fire indiscriminately. Rival gangs have been fighting for control of palm oil plantations in the area. The Ministry of Security, Gerson Velasquez, has vowed to deploy the full force of the state to crack down on those responsible.
5: Hay indicios muy fuertes.
6: There are very strong indications that the perpetrators belong to a criminal structure that has been entrenched in that territory for years, that has connections to drug trafficking, and that has also been shifting towards fruit theft and invading some palm-producing farms.
2: The United States has imposed sanctions on a top Tanzanian police official. A statement said the decision was based on credible information that Senior Assistant Commissioner Faustine Jackson Mafuele was involved in gross human rights violations. The accusations are linked to the detention and alleged torture and sexual assault last May of two East African rights activists. World News from the BBC. Workers at the South Korean electronics giant Samsung are voting on whether to accept a provisional profit-sharing deal hammered out by the unions. They've been threatening to hold an 18-day strike over the issue. Profits have been booming at Samsung, the world's biggest manufacturer of memory chips, a key component in artificial intelligence. The provisional deal would see the company distribute about 10% of profits to employees as bonuses. An era of late-night television in the United States has ended as Stephen Colbert hosted the final edition of The Late Show on CBS television. During his tenure as The Late Show's host, Colbert was a vocal critic of President Trump, and critics accused CBS of bowing to political pressure. Joel Gunter is in Washington.
7: Late-night talk shows are, of course, very popular in the U.S. The Late Show is an institution. Stephen Colbert's run for about the past decade or so has coincided more or less with Trump being in power. Of course, Biden was president there in the middle for a while, but President Trump's administrations have really kind of shaped the show in lots of ways. And in some ways, perhaps, people will speculate, may have led eventually to its being cancelled.
2: Archaeologists in Peru have uncovered a 600-year-old tomb inside a pre-Inca fortress. Five people were buried near one of the entry points to Cuelap, a site known as the Machu Picchu of the Peruvian jungle. Experts say the find could reveal more about the burial customs before the rise of the Inca Empire. A box of two premium melons has reached a record $36,500 at an auction in Japan. The successful bidder was a fruit wholesaler, and the pricey cantaloupes will go on display at a supermarket in Tokyo before tasting events begin next week. That's the latest BBC News.
0: 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We're also streaming online through 4mbs.com.au. Time is just after 6 minutes past six. 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Verdi's Divas, accompanied by orchestra and chorus, is on this coming Saturday, 23rd of May at 7 p.m. Book now at 4MBS Ticketing, 4mbs.com.au, or phone 3847 1717 weekdays for customer assistance if required. Let's look at the weather now for Brisbane and surrounding areas. Minimum overnight and maximum tomorrow, Saturday the 23rd of May. First of all, for Brisbane, 15 overnight, 24 tomorrow. Now, most of these areas are virtually the same. It'll be a sunny day, light winds, no rain. And in Ipswich, 11 overnight, maximum tomorrow, 24 as well. No rain, sunny, light winds. Great day. Coolangatta, 17 overnight, 24 again, maximum tomorrow. Winds will be up to 30 kilometres an hour, though. Fine, no rain. And the Maroochydore Sunshine Coast area will be exactly the same again. 17 overnight and 24 maximum tomorrow. with again winds around 26 kilometres an hour abating later in the day. Fine, no rain once again. 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The time now is just past 8 minutes past six. John Schuller here. Welcome to Dinner Classics. Now, this is an uninterrupted programme through to seven. It has been prepared by Dieter Grant-Frost, and we shall hear three items. Firstly, an overture La Baronessa Strumba by Cimarosa, performed by the Nicholas Esterhazy Symphonia, directed by Alessandra Amoretti. Then our second item will be Symphonia in F by Dittersdorf with the Philona Orchestra, conducted by Yuri Grod. And finally, the third item, the Octet in C minor by Bargiel, B-A-R-G-I-E-L, performed by cellist Stephen Isilis and members of the ACO. A reminder, at 7 o'clock, musician and broadcaster Bill McLaughlin will introduce and present Exploring Music. Then following that, at 8, At the Concert, will feature recent and archival recordings made by the 4MBS concert recording team. A couple of messages and then we'll settle down to some music.
8: 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Revolution Remixed will be performed in the QPAC Concert Hall on Friday the 29th of May and at the Empire Theatre Toowoomba on Saturday the 30th of May. Book your tickets at camerata.net.au. 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

0: The Divas take to the stage accompanied by a 70-piece orchestra and chorus when Springboard Opera brings its magic to this year's 4MBS Festival of Classics. There these divas bring to life dramatic moments from Aida, La Traviata, Rigoletto, and more in the exquisite Grand on Anne in the Masonic Centre, 311 Anne Street in the city. Brisbane Philharmonic Orchestra and vocal manoeuvres conducted by Neil Flotman, along with special guests, will make your evening with Verdi one to remember. Verdi's Divas on Saturday the 23rd of May at 7 p.m. Tickets from $25 to $75. 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
1: Hi there, welcome to Exploring Music. This is Bill McLaughlin. Today we're going to conclude our exploration of the life and times and music of Claude Debussy. And we are told that Debussy had received a postcard from Andalusia sent to him by the young composer he'd gotten at all, Manuel de Falla. This depicted this gate in Granada. And when he received this postcard, Debussy looked at it and said, I'll do something with that. Here's La Puerta del Vino. Once again, this is Friedrich Gulda.

That's a pretty brisk tempo that Friedrich Gödel uses in that Habanera. It's interesting what Debussy marks in this score. He writes that this piece is to be played with the brusque opposition of extreme violence and passionate sweetness. Tempo de Habanera. In spite of all of his travels around Europe, and remember that Debussy had been from London all the way to Moscow, he spent only about 3 or 4 hours of his life in Spain. Crossed the border one day to see a bullfight and came right back to France. In spite of that, all of Debussy's Spanish pieces are so vividly imagined that even young Spanish composers like Manuel de Falla were impressed. He said, "Maestro, I have to take off my hat, my sombrero, for you, because you've shown me something new about Spanish music." As we'll hear in this next piece, a tone poem for orchestra called Iberia. Debussy was often approached when he wrote music like this with the libel, as far as he was concerned, of being called an impressionist composer. And he said, "No, I'm trying to achieve something different, not an impression, an effect of reality. What some imbeciles call impression, which is a term that is utterly misapplied, especially by the critics." This is cinematic music composed in 1910. Is Charles Munch with the Boston Symphony, two movements of Iberia, the perfumes of night and the morning of festival day.

Charles Munch with the Boston Symphony. From Iberia, Debussy's tone poem of 1910, we heard The Perfumes of Night and the Morning of Festival Day. Brilliant music. You're tuned into Exploring Music, and this week we are exploring the world and music of Claude Debussy. Drop us a line. 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So, 1910. Interesting time to be in Paris. Interesting time to be alive. Suppose they all are, but that one's famously interesting. For one thing, the Russians were coming. In fact, by 1910, they'd arrived. Serge Diaghilev and the Ballet Russe had been coming to Paris from around 1907 on, especially around 1909 and 10. Diaghilev brought with him a young composer named Igor Stravinsky, who was turning the music world on its head. Debussy had always been welcoming to composers who were coming to Paris. He took trouble to get to know Bartok, sought him out, had met Richard Strauss, of course, and even Gustav Mahler, although there's a report that Debussy was seen sneaking out of the concert after only the first movement of Mahler's Second Symphony. But right away, Debussy got along with Stravinsky and with Diaghilev, this flamboyant impresario who kept bringing together wonderful painters like Picasso with wonderful composers like Stravinsky and Ravel and Prokofiev and maybe even Debussy, and then throwing in the greatest dancers alive, including Nijinsky. The first attempt at a collaboration between Ballet Russe and Debussy was a setting of The Afternoon of a Faun, which Debussy had composed nearly 20 years before. Now, Nijinsky was someone who did not perhaps have the deepest talent for music. He was one of the greatest dancers who ever lived, and he could count. So that's what he did. He counted up to a certain number over and over again and set his steps to those numbers. With Afternoon of a Faun, it was a tremendous success in Paris. Scandalous success. Extremely scandalous. Banned in Boston, literally, when it finally got there the next year. And so they decided on something a little tamer for a real ballet from Debussy. Here is Nijinsky's story in Debussy's words. There is a park, a tennis court. There is a chance meeting of two girls and a young man seeking a lost tennis ball. A nocturnal, mysterious landscape and a suggestion of something sinister in the darkening shadows. The piece Jeu, which is game, was given its premiere at the Théâtre des Champs-Élysées on May 13, 1913. Let's listen to Jeu. Here is the Concertgebouw Orchestra of Amsterdam under Bernard Haitink.

Wow. Do you think those pizzicato notes at the end are a salute to Stravinsky and the ending of Petrushka? It's possible. We just heard music composed by Debussy for the Ballet Russe. This piece, called Jeu, which is game, given its premiere on May 13th of 1913, and lost in the shuffle, because just 2 weeks later, in the same theater with the same dance company, came the premiere of The Rite of Spring, and that really set the world on its ear. In spite of all the attention given Stravinsky, Debussy found him enjoyable. I haven't mentioned at all in this show that Debussy was a remarkably interesting and charming writer, and for a while supported himself as a critic in the early years of the century. In fact, he invented a pen name for himself, a wonderful sort of character off to the side. He called him Monsieur Croche, who defined his profession as anti-dilettante. Wonderful, crotchety old Monsieur Croche. And here is Debussy once again. This is not a review. It's just a letter to a friend. Must have been written right before the First World War. He says, I've seen Stravinsky recently. He says, my firebird, my sock, exactly like a child saying, my top, my hoop. And that's exactly what he is, a spoiled child. He's also a young savage who wears noisy ties and kisses the ladies' hands while treading on their toes. He claims to be a friend of mine because I've helped him climb a ladder from which he can hurl grenades, not all of which explode. But, as I say, he's astonishing. That's very typical of Debussy. He could be witty, caustic, and in the last sentence, generous. Well, it's not impossible that the riot following the first performance of Rite of Spring, late in May of 1913, seems like a precursor to the Great War which swept over Europe the following year. And that Great War changed all of old Europe, wiped out the France of Debussy's youth and young manhood. In 1915, the trench warfare was raging, and Debussy could see only the children. Here's a Noël he wrote, a little Christmas piece from the year 1915. It's the Noël for the children without homes. Ellie Ameling with Dalton Baldwin at the piano. These are Debussy's own words.

Noël for the Children with No Home. Words and music of Claude Debussy. That was Ellie Ameling with Dalton Baldwin at the piano. I don't have a very good translation, and my French is poor, but it seems that the children are praying for vengeance. They say, I lost my father in the war. Pauvre maman est morte. I've lost my mother. Noël, Noël. Think of the children of France, the little Belgians, the little Serbs, even the little Poles. And while you're at it, can you please bring a victory for the children of France? Music from 1915 of Claude Debussy. He is suffering terribly just in these years. Cancer. Terribly painful. For some periods of time, he can't compose at all. And then he embarked upon his last great project. He knew it would be his last great project. 6 sonatas for various combinations of instruments. He completed 3, one for cello and piano, one for viola, flute, and harp. Remarkably beautiful piece for an unusual combination. And the work with which we're going to close this week's investigation of Debussy's music, the final piece that he ever wrote, was work he was able to perform himself at the piano when it was premiered in 1917. He signed all of the music during the war years. Claude Debussy, French musician. Here's the violin sonata. This is Itzhak Perlman with Vladimir Ashkenazy.

Itzhak Perlman, violinist, Vladimir Ashkenazi at the piano, the violin sonata of Claude Debussy music, given its first hearing in 1917. The composer had less than a year to live. I'm quoting now from the diary of Romain Rolland, Thursday, 21st of March, 1918. Coinciding with the first day of spring, the great German offensive breaks out on the Western Front. Since December, the threat of this offensive, full of anguish, has been hanging over the poor country. Clemenceau says, I am delighted. Everything is going well. The German forces came within 38 miles of Paris. They were still on the offensive on the 26th of March, and here's the entry from Romain Rolland's diary for that day. 26 March, death of Claude Debussy. Over a period of 2 years, the wretched artist has been devoured by cancer, the only creator of beauty in the music of our time. And as we close today's program, I'd like to add one more appreciation of Claude Debussy, this from the writer Jean Cocteau, who wrote, Debussy existed before Debussy. It is an architecture which moves upside down in the water, clouds which form and disperse, branches which slumber, rain on the leaves, plums which in falling kill themselves and bleed gold. Everything that only murmured or stammered before a human voice came to give it expression. A thousand vague marvels in nature have at last found their interpreter. Jean Cocteau speaking of Claude Debussy, and I can't top that. What interesting music we've heard this week, all the way back to that first piano piece, Danse Bohémienne, which Nadia von Meck forwarded on for Tchaikovsky to look at. Tchaikovsky thinking, well, the piece is okay, but the kids really need some proper lessons. All the way through these masterpieces, through Pelléas, through the string quartet, through La Mer, Iberia, these beautiful songs, all the piano pieces. Cocteau is right. Debussy did change things. A thousand vague marvels in nature have at last found their interpreter. And that's all the time we have for Debussy today, folks. There's a lot more wonderful music which we couldn't fit into the 5 hours of this program. So seek it out, folks. Revisit it. You'll be glad you did, and I'll be very glad if you leave your radio station tuned exactly where it is. More great stuff coming up. You're listening to Exploring Music. Drop us a line. Let us know how we're doing. 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

0: Exploring Music is produced by Sydney Gillard at WFMT in Chicago and produced and engineered by Bill Sigman at Digital Island Studios here in New York City. Our production assistants are Ella Pinsloop, Eric Opland, and Weston Williams. Rebecca Neistat is the WFMT production and syndication manager. Exploring Music is made possible by the generous support of the Paul M. Angel Family Foundation, Helen So, the Earl and Brenda Shapiro family, Mr. and Mrs. William G. Brown, Eugene Jarvis and Sasha Gerritsen, the Julian Family Foundation, and the listener supporters of WFMT. I'm Bill McLaughlin. 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
1: In this uncertain economic environment, it's more important than ever that your product or service is exposed regularly to the right audience. 4MBS attracts approximately 90,000 weekly listeners, mostly in the age groups 45 plus, and many of independent means. 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

0: Good evening and welcome to At The Concert. I'm Jai Farrell and I'm your host this evening. You're listening to 4MBS Classic FM. Tonight we're going to be featuring a performance from the Brisbane Music Festival. This performance was recorded last year and features the baritone Jeremy Kleeman with pianist and festival director Alex Ranieri. But before we get to the music, I had the pleasure of Australian baritone Jeremy Kleeman joining me here in the studio. Welcome, Jeremy.
1: Thank you. Great to be here.
0: What brings you to Brisbane?
1: So I'm here this time to do La Cenerentola with Opera Queensland for the Brisbane Bel Canto Festival, which has been a lot of fun. We just did the first performance and we have the second one tomorrow at time of recording.
0: Brilliant. I had the pleasure of seeing that particular staging last year, was it? Before it had to get cancelled because of the cyclone that sort of didn't really end up being a much
1: Indeed.
0: Of an event.
1: Yeah. The Great Storm, yes. Yeah, I was actually here last year as well because I was covering in that original production and I've got the upgrade this year to do the role.
0: That's
1: nice.
0: Fantastic. So your final performance is at the time of recording this is tomorrow night. So I hope everything goes well.
1: Funnily enough, there is a storm scene in La Cenerentola, which I remember last year
0: exactly.
1: We felt kind of funny doing, given there was an actual storm brewing outside and we were pretending to get blown away on stage. I think it was taken in the right spirit.
0: We're going to be hearing a performance soon that comes from last year when you were performing with the Brisbane Music Festival. The concert was titled Songs of Travel. What can you tell us about what we're going to be hearing in this recital?
1: Yeah, so this was a really fun recital I put together with Alex Ranieri, of course, the artistic director of the music festival. We've known each other for quite a while now, and it's one of the first recitals we've done just the two of us. And for the theme of the program, we really wanted to do some Vaughan Williams, of course, the Songs of Travel, which is the title of the cycle. It's, you know, an epic song cycle. I'm sure many of the listeners know of it. It's become a kind of a rite of passage for a baritone. All of the great baritones have sung it and recorded it, and especially in the English language. It's a wonderful song cycle because it's Robert Louis Stevenson poems, and Vaughan Williams actually selected the order himself. It wasn't a poetry cycle. It was sort of Vaughan Williams's curated version of it, and it does form a sort of story, starting out from someone going out into the world and saying they don't need soap, they don't need anything, I can live on the land. And throughout the course of the cycle, you know, they find love, they're humbled, that arrogance of youth is sort of goes into more reflectiveness, and then there's some beautiful songs in the middle reflecting on stars, and it moves into a more later life stage with the wonderful Whither Must I Wander, which is one of my favourite songs to sing. And then Right is the Ring of Words, which I actually sang as a boy in choir as well, in a lovely arrangement. And that sort of comes together toward the end of the cycle. And it's a real journey of a cycle. And I was really happy with what Alex and I found with the performance. It felt like the audience were really with us, and it was a special one. So hope you enjoy that. And then to pair with it, we put, so of course, that's an English song cycle. And I thought, let's do an Australian song cycle and an American song cycle and focus on the English language, because I love singing in English, and thought it would be interesting to pair those together. So we, for the American song cycle, we chose Laurie Lateman's Men with Small Heads, which was a new piece to both of us. It's very interesting. It's based on the poems of Thomas Lux. He wrote in the late 20th century. And they're these very sort of irreverent, witty, absurd little vignettes. They actually are quite relevant today, really. There's a bit of satire there. Men with small heads and women with small heads were everywhere in my hometown when I was six, is the first line. And it goes on from there. You'll hear a little quote of America the Beautiful at the end, and there's a bit of a wink and a nudge there. So that's quite an interesting cycle and fun cycle, really. We did some George Palmer, his Figures in an Urban Landscape, which is a cycle based on three poems about Sydney. At the time of recording, it's probably past now, but his new opera, The Drover's Wife, is about to open in Brisbane at the new Glasshouse Theatre. And I was actually involved in George's first opera, which was Cloud Street, which we did in State Opera of South Australia, based on the Tim Winton novel. And I just love George's composing. I think he writes with beautiful melody and tugs at the heartstrings. And yeah, the third of which, Five Bells, is a very moving poem written by Kenneth Slessor about a friend of his who actually drowned in Sydney Harbour. And it's a very poignant, reflective piece. And actually then Alex plays a piano setting of the poem as well in the middle of the program. So that's the program.
0: Well, no, that's some really nice insights into the whole thing. I was at this performance because I was recording it, and in particular the George Palmer, I found that work to be extremely evocative of images of Sydney. And I just wonder if you think it's just purely in the text, or has somehow Palmer kind of brought in some of that imagery into the actual music itself?
1: Yeah, well, I mean, obviously, well, George lives in Sydney, so he's obviously sort of got that in him, you know, in some way.
0: Yes.
1: So I'm sure it's there in terms of his musical language as well, in some way. I mean, it's informed his composing. And of course, you know, George was a judge in the court of Sydney as well. So he's very, very much been right in the heart of that society, and has intimate knowledge of it. So yeah, I think it was very personal for him, those pieces, and you do feel it in the music.
0: So many of our listeners possibly have never been to a Brisbane Music Festival performance before, and there's some very unique things about it. Is there something that you might like some of our listeners to know about the festival and that might encourage them to go and see something this year?
1: Yeah, well, I mean, Alex does such fantastic work, and he's made this beautiful performance space, Fourth Wall Arts, himself, basically. He's sort of created it himself. And he's done a stunning job of creating this intimate, beautiful space with lovely lighting and a great piano. And yeah, everyone has a glass of wine before the show. And it's a lovely feel amongst the audience as well. And he puts on a real variety of things. And I particularly love sort of the modern things. He's quite brave with his programming. He'll do some really out there stuff as well as the classics. And yeah, it was a really special performance, and lovely to sort of interact with the audience afterwards. And I felt really intimate and like a salon style recital of which this music was designed to be performed in. So no, I'd highly recommend getting along to the festival for sure.
0: Thank you. And thank you for joining us, Jeremy. This was Jeremy Kleeman joining us here in the studio. All the best.
1: Thank you very much. Enjoy.
0: That was baritone Jeremy Kleeman joining me in the studio. If that perhaps piqued your interest in the Brisbane Music Festival, there are actually a number of events happening this weekend. Please visit brismusicfestival.com for details. And now to the concert. The first item on the program will be Men with Small Heads by Laurie Lateman. Baritone Jeremy Kleeman joined by pianist Alex Ranieri.

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Thank you very much. That was a wonderfully fun song cycle by American composer Laurie Lateman, based on four poems by Thomas Lux. When we were building this program, I wanted to get a song cycle from America, from England, and from Australia. And when I was looking for the American one, this one really stood out to me because it was so much fun, such surreal and quirky poetry. So I hope you enjoyed it. And now we're going to perform our Australian song cycle. And this is by composer George Palmer, who is actually bringing a new opera to Brisbane next year, The Drover's Wife, at the Glasshouse Theatre. He's a favourite composer of mine ever since I did his first opera, Cloud Street, based on the Tim Winton novel. We did that in Adelaide in 2016. And I just loved his use of melody, and I feel like he's a composer that can really write, well, not only melodies that you remember, but that touch you emotionally. So this cycle he's written is three poems that he's chosen based around Sydney. And I find it kind of funny that we had a Melbourneian and a Brisbaneite performing Sydney songs. So we're covering the East Coast anyway. The first one is The Beach. It's based on a Judith Wright poem, and it's about a surfer. The second, Suburban Reverie, is Bruce Dorr, and you'll hear what it tells, but it's a beautiful picture of a man in his garden in the middle of a city in reflection. And the third poem, Five Bells, is a famous poem by Kenneth Slessor, and it's actually about his friend tragically dying in the Sydney Harbour, falling off a ferry. And he writes about the five bells that he hears ringing out over the harbour as he remembers his friend. And it's quite a poignant piece. And actually, it's also the inspiration for the piece that Alex will play immediately afterwards, the solo piano piece by Peter Sculthorpe, which is also based on this Five Bells poem. So this is Figures in an Urban Landscape by George Palmer.

the stage for our final work of today's show, which is the incredible song cycle by Ray Vaughan Williams, Songs of Travel. And these are settings of poems by Robert Louis Stevenson, and they are very special. So I want to take a moment to thank Jeremy for joining the BMF family. Welcome. Thank you for being here. Thank you all for being here. There is lots more of Brisbane Music Festival to come, so if you've enjoyed your time today, take a moment to check out the rest of the season. And we will leave you with the Songs of Travel by Vaughan Williams.

That was Songs of Travel by Ralph Vaughan Williams. Baritone Jeremy Kleeman and pianist Alex Ranieri. Before that, you heard Alex performing Peter Sculthorpe's Between Five Bells. Before that, we had two song cycles, Figures from an Urban Landscape by George Palmer, and Men with Small Heads by Laurie Leitman. That concert was Songs of Travel from the 2025 Brisbane Music Festival. If that perhaps piqued your interest in the festival, there is a festival event this Sunday, the 24th. The director, Alex Ranieri, will be tackling the monumental task of the complete performance of Mozart's 18 masterful piano sonatas. This will be happening over a series of concerts throughout the day, all happening at Fourth Wall Arts. There are still some tickets available, so if you're interested, I invite you to visit the Brisbane Music Festival website at brismusicfestival.com.

And now for something from the 4MBS archive. This recording comes from 2012, a piano work by Rachmaninoff. This is the Etudes Tableau, set number 2, here performed by Timothy Young.

That was a 2012 recording of Rachmaninoff's Etudes Tableau, set number 2, there performed by Timothy Young. Finally, a recording from 2011, this time from Telemann. This is the Concerto in F for recorder and bassoon. Genevieve Lacey on recorder and Jane Gower on bassoon, joined by the Concerto Copenhagen, directed by Lars Ulrik Mortensen.

That was a 2011 performance of the Telemann Concerto in F for recorder and bassoon. The recorder player was Genevieve Lacey and the bassoonist was Jane Gower. They were joined by Concerto Copenhagen, directed by Lars Ulrik Mortensen. That brings us to the end of At the Concert for tonight. Thank you for joining me, Jai Farrell, your host. Be sure to tune in next week for more brilliant performances recorded live right here in Queensland.

Good evening. Howard Ainsworth with Late Classics on 4MBS, music selected by Colin Brumby, including the Piano Concerto in A Minor by Clara Schumann, Symphony No. 2 by Nicolai with the Bamberg Symphony Orchestra, and Gounod's St. Cecilia Mass in G. We begin with the overture to the opera Rienzi by Wagner, played by the Oslo Philharmonic Orchestra, conducted by Marius Jansons.

The Overture to Rienzi by Wagner, played by the Oslo Philharmonic Orchestra, conducted by Madis Jansons. On the 13th of January, 1833, 13-year-old Clara Wieck wrote in her diary, "I have begun to compose a concerto." This was no childish fancy. A piano prodigy and composer, the girl had performed in her native Leipzig many times, astounded the aristocratic music lovers at the royal court in Dresden, and impressed audiences from Weimar to Paris on a concert tour across Europe. Some 10 months after her original diary entry, she noted, "I have finished my concerto, and Schumann will orchestrate it now so that I can play it at my concert." The Schumann she referred to was, of course, Robert Schumann, the composer she later married. So this is her concerto. It's in A minor, Opus 7, by Clara Wieck Schumann. The soloist is Angela Cheng, playing with the Women's Philharmonic, conducted by Joanne Folletta.

The Piano Concerto in A Minor, composed by Clara Schumann. The soloist was Angela Cheng, playing with the Women's Philharmonic, conducted by Joanne Folletta. Well, now we come to opera composer and conductor Otto Nicolai, the man who founded the Vienna Philharmonic Orchestra in 1842 and directed it for its first 5 years. But as a composer, he ventured only twice into the realms of the symphony. And this is the Symphony No. 2 in D, played by the Bamberg Symphony Orchestra, conducted by Karl Anton Rickenbacher.

The Symphony No. 2 in D. It was by Otto Nicolai and played by the Bamberg Symphony Orchestra. The conductor was Karl Anton Rickenbacher. Well, now we come to Charles Gounod, who lived from 1818 until 1893. And in the middle, I think around about 1855, he composed his great St. Cecilia Mass. In this performance, we'll hear soprano Pilar Lorengar, the tenor Heinz Hopper, and the bass Franz Krauss, with the René Duclos Choir and the Conservatorium Concert Society Orchestra, conducted by Jean-Claude Atmant.

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little encore from Margarita Escapa, and she played a waltz, Opus 17, number 3, by Fernando Sor. Now this is Howard Ainsworth wishing you a good night, and as usual, wishing you well. And I hope you enjoy our classical CDs until dawn.

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1: Just gone 6 o'clock in the morning on Saturday the 23rd of May. Let's take a squiz at the weather for southeast Queensland for today. It says here, partly cloudy, medium chance of showers about the southern border ranges and a slight chance elsewhere. Winds shall get up to 25 to 40 kilometres an hour during the day, decreasing to 15 to 25 kilometres an hour in the late afternoon. And there's a mention here of large and powerful surf conditions expected to be hazardous for coastal activities. 25 is the Mantra capital, is the Mantra maximum temperature for Brisbane, Ipswich, the Gold Coast and the Sunshine Coast. It's 1 minute past six.
2: Hello, I'm Ross Sadler and it's my pleasure to be presenting this week's edition of the Bandstand Collection. We're now in the second week of the 2026 4MBS Festival of Classics, whose focus is celebrating the art of opera. This Sunday, event number 14 takes place in the City Tabernacle Baptist Church, 163 Wickham Terrace, Spring Hill, and is entitled Opera is Born. And you can book for this concert, which starts at 3 p.m, right now via 4MBS ticketing by going to our website 4mbs.com.au. As a prelude to this concert, I have a program for you today entitled A Brass Sunrise from Opera's Sunrise Composers. So we'll begin with probably the best-known brass extract from an early opera, the prelude to Monteverdi's L'Orfeo, played by the Spillers Gainsborough Band.

Beginning our program today, we heard the prelude to Monteverdi's L'Orfeo, played by the Spillers Gainsborough Band. Now, staying with Monteverdi for just a bit longer, when anyone mentions his name, our thoughts tend first to go to his operas, but also very quickly to his Vespers of 1610. Now, for an extract from his Christmas Vespers, it's over to Canadian Brass for their rendition of Laudate Dominum.

Canadian Brass with Laudate Dominum from Monteverdi's Christmas Vespers. Music was inserted into plays as early as ancient Greek times. During the 16th century, Greek drama came to serve as a model for certain aspects of musical theatre. Both the long religious plays and the shorter comedies made use of music as an incidental part of their action, but only rarely did music play a larger role in vernacular drama. Aside from the few songs introduced naturalistically into the plots of various plays, music in the 16th century erudite community consisted mainly of madrigals, or in some cases, instrumental music, which closed each act. At some performances, the musicians were hidden behind the stage, but more often they appeared on stage to sing and sometimes dance. The American Brass Quintet plays the madrigal Scaldava il Sol, or The Sun Was Warming, by the 16th century Italian composer and singer Luca Marenzio.

In the latter half of the 16th century, musical figures such as Jacopo Peri and Giulio Caccini came up with a concept of a new type of entertainment. Their aim was to recreate a modern, wholly sung drama that was comparable in power and intensity to the early Greek dramas. Peri and his librettist Rinuccini collaborated on such a work, Daphne, which was designed, in Rinuccini's words, to show what our new music could do. Only a few excerpts of this work, which is generally considered to be the first opera, have survived. Peri's Euridice, again to a libretto by Rinuccini, was first performed in 1600 and has survived. That same libretto was also set by Caccini, who is best known today for his Ave Maria. Here it is in an arrangement by Petar Rupnik for flugelhorn and brass band, and played for us by the Whitburn Band.

Ave Maria by opera composer Giulio Caccini and played by members of the Whitburn Band. Right now you're listening to the Bandstand Collection from 4MBS Classic FM and MBS Lite. Our program today, in honor of event number 14, entitled Opera is Born in the 2024 4MBS Festival of Classics, has the theme A Brass Sunrise from opera's Sunrise Composers. Of course, the new medium of opera was taken up by other composers such as Monteverdi and soon spread beyond Italy. In France, Pierre Perrin and Robert Combert had made an initial attempt to develop a unique French style, but the major contribution came from the expatriate Italian Giovanni Battista Lulli, spelled L-U-L-L-I at that stage, and of course he became later Jean-Baptiste Lully, spelled L-U-L-L-Y.

and Brass Philharmonic played Jean-Baptiste Lully's March pour la Cérémonie des Turcs from Les Bourgeois Gentilhommes. In Germany, vernacular operas by native composers were few, and most of the scores are lost. Famous amongst the surviving ones is Heinrich Schütz's Daphne, a setting of a translation of the Rinuccini libretto, and this appeared in 1627. Sigmund Theophil Staden's Seelewig of 1644 is the first German opera for which music is extant, and it's actually more of a moral allegory. And although it's not strictly a brass composition, I can't resist bringing you an extract from Sigmund Theophil Staden's Brich an, du schöner Tag, or Break Forth, You Beautiful Day, because it fits the theme of our program so well. Our performers are the Weser Renaissance Bremen and Musikalischer Friedensgesanger.

fitting almost perfectly with the theme of our program today, that extract from Theophil Staden's Brich an, du schöner Tag, or Break Forth, You Beautiful Day, from the Weser Renaissance Bremen and Musikalischer Friedensgesange. Finally, to England, where William Davenant's The Siege of Rhodes, written in 1656, is said to be the first English opera. It was set completely to music by a team consisting of Henry Lawes, Henry Cook, and Matthew Lawes.

with that music by Matthew Locke, who was one of the composing team associated with England's first opera, William Davenant's The Siege of Rhodes, written in 1656, we come to the end of this edition for the Bandstand Collection. And waiting in the wings right now are Verdi's Divas and their Deviations, and they'll be coming on stage in Vienna and beyond as soon as they get their cue from the prompter.

0: And thank you very much, Ross. You'll be back with us again very shortly. In the meantime, though, on Sunday, tomorrow, pianist Alex Ranieri performs all 18 of Mozart's masterful piano sonatas in a not-to-be-missed marathon performance at the Brisbane Music Festival's 2026 season. Enjoy a glass of complimentary wine and Mozart's captivating music up close at Fourth Wall Arts, located at 540 Queen Street in Brisbane CBD. Just $40 per session, with bookings at brismusicfestival.com, where you'll also find details of other events in this weekend-long festival. 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
1: Hello, Ross Sadler, either welcoming you back or saying thanks for having just joined us for this week's edition of Vienna and Beyond. Tonight at 7 p.m, as part of the 2026 4MBS Festival of Classics, Springboard Opera, in collaboration with Vocal Maneuvers and the Brisbane Philharmonic Orchestra, will present a programme entitled Verdi's Divas. The concert is in the Grand on Anne, that's the Brisbane Masonic Centre, 311 Ann Street, Brisbane. And you can book for this concert right now through 4MBS ticketing on our website, 4mbs.com.au. So, as a prelude to this concert, I thought we might take a look at some interesting facts concerning the ladies who were the initial interpreters of the Verdi Diva roles, in a program entitled Verdi's Divas and Their Diversions. We should start this program with a prelude and one of Verdi's shorter ones, so we have maximum time to devote to the ladies. And we'll go to the prelude of I Due Foscari, the opera which followed Ernani in Verdi's output. We have a performance

Lamberto Gardelli conducted the ORF Symphony Orchestra of Vienna and the overture to Verdi's 1844 opera I Due Foscari. Now, the lady who created the female lead in this opera, Mariana Barbieri Nini, also created Lady Macbeth in Macbeth and Giunara in Il Corsaro. But let's go to another Verdi opera, Nabucco, which premiered in 1842, 2 years before I Due Foscari. And we have a very special lady creating the role of Abigaele, Giuseppina Strepponi, whose dates were 1815 to 1897. In the 1830s and early 1840s, she was an extremely busy soprano, singing all the big bel canto roles. Around 1844, Strepponi began to experience significant vocal problems, most likely brought on by her relentless performing schedule. And her voice never recovered. Most of her last performances were in operas by Verdi, including Ernani and I Due Foscari. 1847, though, saw her begin a romantic relationship with the widower Giuseppe Verdi. They began cohabiting in 1849, although the two didn't marry until 10 years later. Needless to say, the moralists were reprehensibly shocked by all this. At any rate, here in the memory of Giuseppina Strepponi and Verdi are Tito Gobbi and Elena Souliotis with the great Act 3 scene between Nabucco and Abigaele.

O di qual onta aggravasi, from Nabucco by Giuseppe Verdi. You heard Tito Gobbi and Elena Souliotis, with Lamberto Ghedelli again conducting, this time the Vienna Staatsoper Orchestra. But now to another of Verdi's divas, and one who, sadly, has received a lot of bad press, much of which was unjustified. Fanny Salvini Donatelli was born in the same year as Giuseppina Strepone and died in 1891. But Fanny has become infamous as the first Violetta in La Traviata. She was 38 years old at the time and quite stout. Her physical unsuitability for playing a beautiful young woman wasting away from tuberculosis is often cited as one of the reasons for the opera's initial failure. In the third act, when the doctor announced that Violetta's illness had worsened and she'd only a few hours to live, the first night audience is said to have burst out laughing, with one member of the public shouting, "I see no consumption, only dropsy!" To be fair to Verdi, he had told the management that a lady of these proportions was unsuitable for the role, but they refused to change. And to be fair to Fanny, her first act aria, Sempre Libera, received great applause. Well, here's a Verdi's diva of later years who probably looked a bit like Fanny early in her career, but certainly not later.

And the violetta in that recording was Maria Callas with Francesco Albanese as her Alfredo. Right now you're listening to Vienna and Beyond from 4MBS Classic FM and MBS Lite. And our programme today is entitled Verdi's Divas and Their Deviations. People may say I couldn't sing, but no one can say I didn't sing. These were the final words spoken by Meryl Streep as Florence Foster Jenkins in the film. And we do well to remember that it was Florence Foster Jenkins who founded the elite Verdi Club for music lovers in New York. Well, one of Verdi's divas couldn't sing, and she didn't in Rome. Born Teresa Stoltzova in Bohemia in 1844, she shortened her name to Teresa Stoltz and became a favourite soprano of Giuseppe Verdi's in his later years. She also became his companion after the death of his wife, Giuseppina Strepone, in 1897. But in 1873, Teresa fell ill during rehearsals for a production of Aida. The performances had to be postponed, and while Teresa recovered, Verdi wrote his only string quartet to pass the time.

The finale, Scherzo Fuga, from Verdi's String Quartet in E minor, which came into being because Teresa Stoltz couldn't sing and didn't. But unlike Florence Foster Jenkins, this was a temporary problem caused by illness. That performance featured the Delmay Quartet. Now to 1854 and the premiere of Les Vespres Siciliennes. The opera which we know today as I Vesperi Siciliani, or the Sicilian Vespers. Verdi wrote the opera to a French text, and it was to receive its premiere at the Paris Opera. But the diva in question was one Sophie Crovelli, who was well known for doing runners, or flights as they were called at the time. And she did one for Verdi, running off for a month, reportedly to Brussels to be married to Baron Vigier, a Parisian of immense fortune. Perhaps it was the wedding music that Verdi wrote for Helene that did the trick.

0: Jacqueline Bromière sang the Act 5 Bolero, Merci, Jean Ami, literally, Thank You, Young Friends, from Les Vêpres Siciliennes by Giuseppe Verdi. That brings to an end this look at Verdi's divas and their deviations. Next week, I hope you can join me for a program entitled Bel Canto Operas that premiered in Vienna. Until then, all the best.
1: The enigmatic French pianist Lucas Debargue makes his Australian debut in Brisbane for one night only on Thursday, May the 28th, with an all-French programme from Ravel's intoxicating Gaspard de la Nuit to Debargue's own variations on Gershwin's Summertime. Composer, improviser, provocateur, Debargue is a true original whose CV boasts a sold-out performance at Carnegie Hall, variously described as daring, seductive, and entirely outside the usual mould. He is truly a performer of fierce integrity and communicative power. One night only, Thursday, May the 28th, at the main auditorium, Brisbane City Hall. 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
3: BBC News with Eileen McHugh. President Putin says he's ordered the Russian military to prepare options for retaliation after a Ukrainian drone attack on a building in a Russian-occupied part of eastern Ukraine. Russia says 6 people died in a strike on a student dormitory. Accusing Ukraine of terrorism, Mr. Putin said foreign ministry statements were not enough, and he's instructed the defence ministry to present proposals. Ukraine said the building was being used by a Russian drone command unit. Mr. Putin refuted that suggestion.
4: I would like to emphasise this is important. There are no military facilities, special services facilities, or related facilities near the accommodation. So there is no reason to suggest that the missiles hit the building as a result of our air defence or electronic warfare systems.
3: The World Health Organization has raised its risk assessment for the Ebola outbreak in the Democratic Republic of the Congo to very high, although it says the global risk remains low. The WHO chief, Tedros Adhanom Ghebreyesus, said it was crucial to build trust with local communities to help to contain the disease. Scientists at Oxford University in England are working to develop a vaccine for the rare Bundibugyo strain of Ebola at the centre of the current outbreak in Central Africa. It's based on the same technology used in the COVID pandemic. Here's our health reporter, Jim Reid.
5: The type of Ebola virus detected in the current outbreak, known as Bundibugyo, kills around a third of those infected. Scientists in Oxford say this experimental vaccine is based on technology used in the COVID pandemic. A common cold virus has been genetically modified to teach the body's immune system to recognise and fight off Ebola instead. It's thought it could enter clinical trials in 2 or 3 months, with a manufacturing site in India already lined up to mass produce the vaccine if those tests are successful.
3: The US Director of National Intelligence, Tulsi Gabbard, has announced her resignation. She said she was stepping down to support her husband, who's been diagnosed with a rare form of bone cancer. Ms. Gabbard, a former Democrat, will remain in the job until the end of next month. Bernd de Busman is in Washington.
6: Prior to coming into her role as Director of National Intelligence, she was always seen as someone who was very reluctant to involve the U.S. in military entanglements overseas. She's a veteran of the Iraq War, and like many veterans of that war and the war in Afghanistan, she was kind of wary of foreign interventions with no clear end goal. And that's something she had expressed quite a lot when she was a Democrat. But she seems to have switched around and then became a very loyal supporter of President Trump in the last few years.
3: Bernd Busman reporting. World News from the BBC. A federal judge in the United States has thrown out a human smuggling prosecution brought by the Department of Justice against Kilmer Abrego Garcia, a Salvadoran migrant who challenged his deportation. The case was dismissed on the grounds of vindictive prosecution. Mr. Abrego Garcia became a symbol of President Trump's mass deportation drive when he was mistakenly sent to El Salvador last year. Pakistan is stepping up its efforts to mediate in the war between Iran and the United States and Israel. The Army Chief of Staff, Field Marshal Asim Munir, has arrived in Tehran, joining the Pakistani Interior Minister Mohsin Naqvi, who's been there since Wednesday. Despite a ceasefire, weeks of back-channel talks have not resolved the crisis. Seven Western countries have condemned Israel's construction of settlements in the occupied West Bank. They also urged Israel to investigate reports of violence by settlers and the Israeli armed forces. They say Israel's policies are imperiling the prospects for a two-state solution. Settlement expansion and settler violence are at record highs. Brazilian police have seized 200,000 counterfeit football stickers ahead of the Men's World Cup next month. The authorities said they found the fake merchandise as well as replica shirts on a bus near Rio de Janeiro. Rory Gallimore reports.
7: A photo of the haul released by Brazilian police with stacks of stickers laid out on a table almost looks like a drugs bust. The contraband, officials say, will be destroyed. That's because these collectibles are big business. Dedicated fans, young and not so young, can spend hundreds of dollars on trying to fill an official album with portraits of each World Cup team's players. And this year, more countries are competing than ever before. The Italian firm Panini has made the stickers for every tournament since 1970, but those days are numbered. The company's partnership with football's governing body ends in 2030.
8: Hello, I'm BBC journalist Leanna Byrne, and this is the interview from the BBC World Service.
2: Yes, they're supposed to finish up with BBC News. They didn't. Let's look at the weather today. Saturday, 23rd of May, partly cloudy, medium chance of showers about the southern border ranges, a slight chance elsewhere. Winds should get up to 25 to 40 kilometres an hour, a bit breezy during the day, decreasing to 15 to 25 kilometres an hour in the late afternoon. And as mentioned earlier, large and powerful surf conditions are expected to be hazardous for coastal activities. That'd hardly be hazardous for inland activities, but anyway, such as rock fishing, swimming and surfing and so forth. 25 degrees is the maximum temperature expected for Brisbane, Ipswich, the Gold Coast and the Sunshine Coast. It's 7 minutes past 7 o'clock. 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

0: Okay, you can put your tutus away. Yes, that means you too, sir. Because we got no more ballet music very shortly. We got something else coming up very shortly. A piano quintet right after what's coming up very shortly, which is going to be a promo. That was the Grand Waltz Brilliant, Tying Myself a Nazi, from Les Sylphides. Chopin, as arranged by Douglas Richard Bonning, conducting the National Philharmonic Orchestra. Now, as mentioned, a piano quintet, or a bit of it at least, anyway, coming up right after this.
1: 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Tickets are selling fast, and Opera Queensland is a station.

Yep, lots of notes on that one. The pianist, by the way, was Sviatoslav Richter, performing with the Borodin String Quartet. Music by Schumann, from the Piano Quintet in E-flat, Opus 44. That was the Scherzo movement. Here comes another Scherzo.

vigorous sounding scherzo by Mussorgsky, as arranged by Rimsky-Korsakov, the scherzo in B flat, and performing at the Philharmonia Orchestra, conducted by Jeffrey Simon. It's just gone 23 minutes past 7 o'clock, Daybreak Classics, MBS Light, and 4MBS Classic FM Music Diary happening at about 7:30. In the meantime, see if you can guess who this is.

0: according to the CD notes, that was recorded in March 1929. A Better Far to Live and Die. From the Pirates of Penzance, Gilbert and Sullivan, the perpetrators, and the Doyle Card Opera Chorus and Light Opera Orchestra. Malcolm Sargent was doing the conducting, and out front doing all the singing we had Peter Dawson.
1: Explore the birth of opera with the Queensland Baroque Orchestra and guests on Sunday the 24th of May as part of the 4MBS Festival of Classics. Exquisite works by Vivaldi, Purcell, Monteverdi and more are brought to life by mezzo-soprano Sally Ann Russell and countertenor Tobias Mertz in Opera is Born, A Journey into the Origins of Opera. John Foster conducts the event at the City Tabernacle Baptist Church, Spring Hill, at 3 p.m. on Sunday the 24th of May. Tickets are $50, with concessions offered. The box office is now open at 4MBS Ticketing, 4MBS.com.au, or phone

Shepherd has Joyous March with the Toulouse Capitole Orchestra. Michel Plasson doing the conducting. And I've run over time. It's 7:31. Let's take a squiz at this music diary. The Brisbane Chamber Choir with the Lumens Chamber Choir and guest soloists will perform Elijah by Mendelssohn at the Queensland Conservatorium South Bank this afternoon at 2 o'clock. For bookings, try calling 136 246. That's 136 246. Tenor Bradley Daly and pianist Sharka Bedinska will present excerpts from Die Walküre and Siegfried by Wagner and other works at St. Mary's Church, Kangaroo Point, this afternoon at 3 o'clock. Book through 4MBS ticketing at 4mbs.com.au or call 38471717 after 9 this morning for this particular concert. Choir Works will perform works by Handel, Hagenberg and Forrest at St. John's Cathedral in the city this evening at 6:30. Verdi's Divas with Springboard Opera soloists, vocal manoeuvres and members of the Brisbane Philharmonic Orchestra will include excerpts from Verdi's operas at the Masonic Memorial Centre in the city this evening at 7 o'clock. Again, book through 4MBS ticketing at 4mbs.com.au or call 3847 1717 after 9 this morning for this particular concert. Selected soloists and the Queensland Baroque Orchestra will perform works by Purcell, Handel, Monteverdi,

and others at the City Tabernacle Church, Spring Hill, tomorrow afternoon at 3 o'clock. Book through 4MBS ticketing at 4mbs.com.au, or for that one you can also call 3847 1717 after 9 this morning. Visiting pianist Lucas Debarg will perform Gaspard de la Wii by Ravel and works by Fauré and Desplat at the Brisbane City Hall on Thursday evening at 7:30. For bookings, call 3403 8888. That's 3403 8888. Details of events mentioned in the music diary, as well as events further ahead, can be found on our website, 4mbs.com.au, where you can book online for selected performances. It's just a bit short of 27 minutes to 8 o'clock. 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

Carol's at the UK Concert Hall for the Australian Chamber Orchestra, directed by Richard Tognetti. The final movement of Schubert's, orchestrated by Tognetti, Schubert's String Quartet No. 14 in D minor, Death and the Maiden, orchestrated for the Australian Chamber Orchestra. That was recorded by the 4MBS Concert Recording Team back in June 2012.

Soprano Monique Brunel with tenor John Weaving, Queensland Symphony Orchestra, conducted by Vancho Chepdowski, from the Gypsy Princess by Kalman, I'd Like to Dance. Here comes some more dancing.

From the scenes from the Bavarian Highlands by Elgar, that was the dance. A karaoke version, if you like, with the English String Orchestra conducted by William Boughton. Put the time to pretty much close to 10 minutes to 8 Daybreak Classics, MBS Light and 4MBS Classic FM.

Nifty piano and violin work there by Itzhak Perlman violin and violin guitar, would you believe, and John Williams guitar. Excerpt from the Sonata in E minor, Opus 3, number 6 by Paganini. We've got some medals and now to hopefully bring us up to news time.

The Württemberg Chamber Orchestra with the final movement of Felix Mendelssohn's Sing Symphony No. 8 in D, which didn't bring us quite up to news time, but Mr. Vivaldi has offered to fill in the gap.

0: spot of Vivaldi in the four and the final movement of the, which one was it, track nine, of the concerto or the Sinfonia in D major with the City of Sinfonia in D major with the City of London Sinfonia directed by Andrew Watkinson. It's gone 8 o'clock. 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
1: BBC News with Chris Berrow. President Putin says he's ordered the Russian military to prepare options for retaliation after a Ukrainian drone attack on a building in a Russian-occupied part of eastern Ukraine. Ukraine said the building was being used by a Russian drone command unit. Russia says it was a student dormitory and six people died in the strike. Accusing Ukraine of terrorism, President Putin said he's instructed the defense ministry to present proposals.
2: The attack was not random. It came in three waves. 16 unmanned aerial vehicles struck the same location. Of course, we will investigate the details. They will be investigated. The appropriate conclusions will be drawn.
1: The World Health Organization has raised its risk assessment for the Ebola outbreak in the Democratic Republic of the Congo to very high, although it says the global risk remains low. The World Health Organization chief, Tedros Adhanom Ghebreyesus, said it was crucial to build trust with local communities to help contain the disease. Provincial authorities in the DR Congo's worst affected province, Ituri, have banned funeral gatherings. Scientists at Oxford University are working to develop a vaccine for the rare strain of Ebola at the centre of the current outbreak in Central Africa. It's based on the same technology used in the COVID pandemic. Here's our health and science correspondent, James Gallagher.
3: Scientists at the University of Oxford say they have made an experimental vaccine, which they're testing, and that the Serum Institute of India is lined up to mass produce it. This new vaccine has been developed in the same way the Oxford team made their COVID vaccine. It uses a highly adjustable technology that can be tweaked to match different diseases. During the pandemic, it was loaded with the genetic code from the COVID virus. This time, it's been prepared with code from the Bundibugyo species of Ebola.
1: The US Director of National Intelligence, Tulsi Gabbard, has announced her resignation. She said she was stepping down to support her husband, who's been diagnosed with a rare form of bone cancer. Bernd Busman in Washington has more details.
4: According to her resignation letter, Tulsi Gabbard has resigned to help her husband through a rare form of bone cancer. Ms. Gabbard, a former Democrat and a U.S. Army veteran of the Iraq War, will remain in her post until the 30th of June. While the Reuters news agency has reported that she was pushed out of her role by the White House, President Trump posted a message online thanking her for what he described as an incredible job. Under her tenure as director, the intelligence community has reduced in size and has been marked by controversy, including allegations she has concealed intelligence from Congress and politicized the office. She will be replaced by her principal deputy, Aaron Lucas, a longtime veteran of the intelligence community.
1: Bernd Busman with that report. This is the latest world news from the BBC. A federal judge in the United States has thrown out a human smuggling prosecution brought by the Department of Justice against Kilmar Abrego Garcia, a Salvadoran migrant who challenged his deportation. The case was dismissed on the grounds of vindictive prosecution. Mr. Abrego Garcia became a symbol of President Trump's mass deportation drive when he was mistakenly sent to El Salvador last year. Kevin Warsh has been sworn in as the new chair of the U.S. Federal Reserve. At a ceremony at the White House, Donald Trump said he wanted Mr. Warsh to be totally independent before urging him to let the economy boom. The president has repeatedly put pressure on the central bank to cut interest rates. Mr. Warsh said it had been an honor to be called back into public service.
5: I intend to fill the role of chairman with energy and purpose, faithful to the mission and the very best traditions of the Fed. And while I'm not naive about the challenges we face, I believe, Mr. President, these years can bring unmatched prosperity that will raise living standards for Americans from all walks of life. And the Fed has something to do with it.
1: Mexico and the European Union have signed a long-stalled free trade agreement. The deal expands a trade accord from 2000, which only covered industrial goods. The updated treaty adds services, digital trade, government procurement, as well as investment and produce. Mexico's president, Claudia Sheinbaum, said the agreement would bring enormous opportunities for both sides. Canada's prime minister has said the oil-rich province of Alberta is central to the country's future. His comments come hours after Alberta's leader announced that it would vote in October on whether to remain in Canada or start the legal process for a binding referendum on separation. The province's opposition leader, Naheed Nenshi, also called for unity to fight the possibility of separation. That's the latest BBC News.
0: Weather updates are sponsored by... when I get the piece of paper anyway, I believe it is Springboard Opera. And it's happening at Verdi's Divas. There you go. Springboard Opera is only Verdi's Divas, a major event in the 4MBS Festival of Classic, bringing to life dramatic moments from Aida, La Traviata, Rigoletto, and more in the exquisite Grand on Anne in the Masonic Memorial Centre in Ann Street in the city. Verdi's Divas, accompanied by an orchestra and chorus, is on this coming Saturday, today actually, at 7 in the evening. Book now at 4MBS Ticketing at 4mbs.com.au, or you can phone 3847 1717 after 9 this morning for customer assistance for this event if required. Weather for South East Queensland for today, the 23rd of May, a date which will go down in history, I'm sure. Partly cloudy, medium chance of showers about the southern border ranges, and a slight chance elsewhere. Winds shall get up to 25 to 40 kilometres an hour, decreasing to 15 during the day and then dropping down to 15 to 25 kilometres an hour in the late afternoon. And the large and powerful surf conditions are expected to be hazardous for coastal activities. 25, the maximum temperature for Brisbane, Ipswich, the Gold Coast and the Sunshine Coast. No differences there. 7.5 minutes past 8, my musical journey at 10 past 8.

0: A little piece called Harvest Flower, a polka by Hans Christian Lumbu with the Tivoli Symphony Orchestra, conducted by Tamás Veitto. 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
2: In My Musical Journey this week, we're talking with Gary Thorpe, who is General Manager of 4MBS Classic FM and was responsible for the commencement of the 4MBS Festival of Classics, which is currently in its 33rd year. Welcome, Gary.
3: Yes, thank you, Peter.
2: I thought we might do a journey back 33 years ago. What are your memories of that very first Festival of Classics?
3: Well, I had more hair.
2: No, the music.
3: Oh, the musical memories, right. Yes, musical memories. It was fabulous. We had six concerts over one weekend. We were absolutely exhausted by the end of it. But we thought, well, let's do it again because so many people enjoyed it. The musicians enjoyed it. Everyone felt that this was a good thing to be doing because they were all locals, all local performers. And we were in about four venues, I think, around Coorparoo. We were just based in Coorparoo. We had no idea that we were starting something that would be running for more than three decades.
2: Did you envisage it being a suburban festival or a citywide festival?
3: Our initial thought was very much a suburban festival based around where our studios are located in Coorparoo. It's called the 4MBS Festival of Classics now, but then it was called the 4MBS Coorparoo Festival of Fine Music.
2: That was too much of a mouthful.
3: Yeah, it wouldn't fit on the page easily, so it got shortened, and there was a suggestion from a fellow who got involved with it. Stuart came up with the idea of Festival of Classics, and we've stuck with it.
2: Mm. What was your major event in that very first festival?
3: The major event was a concert by the then Queensland Philharmonic Orchestra. And I remember talking with Warwick Adney, he was the concertmaster there, and he said, well, we'd love to be in it, but what's it about? And I said, what about a classical top 10? And so I left it to Warwick and the orchestra, I recall, to come up with top 10. And they had a great time talking about that. And Warwick thoroughly enjoyed the whole exercise. And it was terrific. Audience loved it. And I remember going on stage at the end of that concert and saying, well, it looks like we'll have to do this festival again, doesn't it? And so next year we did it and it's rolled on.
2: And this year there's about 24 events in the festival. You started with six. Every year you tend to have three or four major events. And this year, the Joan Sutherland Spectacular, you've got Verdi's Divas, yep. You've got Opera is Born. There are so many major events. Is this a financial risk for the radio station?
3: It is, but we are very, very grateful for the support that we've had over the life of the festival from the Brisbane City Council, and they've been fabulous. And this year, I'm really delighted to acknowledge Arts Queensland, the Queensland Government's arts funding body, because for the first year, we've been awarded the four-year organisation funding, which means that we can support our activities and feel more confident in moving forward. This year is a big festival, but it reflects the interest of the performers in Brisbane and southeast Queensland. They very much want to be part of it, particularly when we announce the theme. And the idea of having a theme originated in the, I think, around about 2002, so going back a fair bit. And it was when we decided to do all the Beethoven piano sonatas, and that worked so well. We had about three times the number of people turn up that we thought would, and we spent most of the festival putting out extra chairs for every one of those concerts. So the theming of the festival seems to be something that somewhat sets us apart from other festivals, because they're very quite specific themes. They're not airy-fairy themes. They're very specific, either a composer or a period of music, a country or an art form, and this year the art of opera we're celebrating.
2: And there's quite a lot of opera in the program, and culminating with the Joan Sutherland Spectacular. It's interesting, the star power that we have in the festival now, and rightfully, they are paid, actors' equity fees, no doubt. Was that the case when the festival started? Did a lot of artists work just to get exposure then?
3: Yes, it was seen as something that was very favourable to them to get involved, because from the outset, we said that this festival is going to strongly highlight local talent. So throughout the last 33 years, we've given locals the chance to, in some cases, be the soloist in a concerto that they might not get the opportunity to perform otherwise, or a lead role in a scaled-down opera production. And, I mean, that's worked a treat. I'm really proud of the fact that we gave the brilliant international now soprano, Jessica Pratt, her first professional performance in an opera. We did Don Giovanni. She played one of the lead female roles. And within a few years, having sort of filmed that, and she used that and sent that off to agents overseas, she was performing at Covent Garden and headlining in La Scala and other locations, the Met. So giving Jessica Pratt the opportunity to do one of the lead roles in a Mozart opera was extraordinarily helpful to her, and she acknowledges that. Mm.
2: And Jason Gillam was another person who, as a much younger person, was very much a part of earlier festivals.
3: Very much a part of it, and also in town currently is one of our, I like to think of as an alumni of the festival, Tahu Matheson. He's conducting the opera The Drover's Wife for Opera Australia, and he's actually head of music at Opera Australia. And Tahu was another one that we gave him really his first professional opportunity to stand in front of a professional orchestra, which is a huge thing for young musicians. And we gave him two or three opportunities, Mozart concert, the Beethoven Ninth, the choral. Not many people get the chance to do that in front of, you know, professional orchestra. So there was a huge boost to his confidence, I think. And within a few years, he's head of music at Opera Australia. Probably took more than a few years, but he's head of music at Opera Australia. And he was absolutely adamant that he wanted to come and conduct the Joan Sutherland Spectacular for us.
2: And apart from Tahu and wonderful choirs and orchestra, we've got three of the best singers in Australia, and probably would class as amongst the best in the world.
3: Yeah.
2: Rosario Lispina, who's in Rosalka for Opera Queensland. We've got Eva Kong, who's really building a major career for herself. And, of course, Marusha's a great favourite with all our audiences.
3: Oh, she is. We were very keen to have Marusha involved with the Joan Sutherland Spectacular, not only because she was the youngest recipient of the Joan Sutherland Opera Award, of which she's rightly very proud, but she's just such a wonderful performer, as is Eva and Rosaria. Eva, not long ago, was on stage for the Handa Opera in the Harbour, on Sydney Harbour, doing the lead role in Madame Butterfly. She says it's a role that was made for her, and she's just an extraordinary voice, wonderful lady as well. So we're looking forward to really spreading the word about how extraordinary local talent.
2: Yep. And that's next weekend, 31st of May.
3: It is.
2: Let's play a little bit of music. We're going to go to Verdi's Divas, which is coming up today, actually, at 7 p.m. at the Grand on Anne. A fabulous venue, isn't it? Just the most spectacular venue.
3: Yeah, you feel as if you're walking back into a palace from 100 years ago or something. It's a marvellous place.
2: One of the pieces to be performed is this little piece by, I think it's by Verdi, as I recall, from Sicilian Vespers.

0: a wonderful piece of music, and that is by Verdi from Sicilian Vespers, Merci de l'être amici. And that will be heard as one of many, many wonderful pieces of music in the performance of Verdi's Divas with Springboard Opera, Vocal Maneuvers, Brisbane Philharmonic Orchestra, and Neil Flotman will be there conducting. That's on today, actually, 7 p.m. The Grand on Ann Street in the city. And Gary, that should be a fabulous concert. And the venue, I mean, it's almost worth admission alone just to see how performers work with that venue.
1: It's only in the last few years that the venue has been opened up to the public. It's now called Grand on Ann, but previously, and still is, it was the Grand Hall of the Masonic Memorial Centre. And we've done a few things in there, but this time we've really gone all out. We've got an orchestra conducted by Neil Flotman. Listeners to my musical journey would know that Neil was on a couple of weeks back, and extraordinarily knowledgeable, wonderful conductor of opera. He's looking forward so much to doing the performance, and it's a marvellous programme, tracing a lot of the highlights of the career of Giuseppe Verdi. So there's something for everyone there, including some lovely choruses.
0: Well, I'm just looking at the program. We're going to hear, amongst other things, the Anvil Chorus, Caro Nome, which that's always popular, Brindisi, the Grand March from Aida, some fabulous music, and that's coming up tonight at 7 p.m. in the Grand on Ann. And of course, when I say tonight, I'm referring to Saturday. This program will be repeated on Sunday, so it will all be history by that time.
1: If people want to at this last stage, be in the audience for Verdi's Divas, I highly recommend the program, a marvellous program of great highlights from Verdi. You can go to our website where you can print, pay your ticket and print it out, and come along to Grand on Ann. It's at 311 Ann Street in Brisbane. So you can go to our website, 4mbs.com.au. There will be tickets at the door.
0: And the next event that we're going to talk about is Opera is Born, which is this Sunday, the 24th of May. But you and I aren't going to talk about this, Gary, because during the week I had the chance to talk to Sally Ann Russell, who, along with Tobias Metz, will be performing in Opera is Born with the Queensland Baroque Orchestra, John Foster, Artistic Director. Welcome, Sally Ann.
2: Thank you very much. Great to be here.
0: Now, Sally Ann, traditionally, the Festival of Classics employs Queensland talent. So the moment, we're giving you the privilege of being an honorary Queenslander.
2: Brilliant. I love Queensland.
0: Good, good. Now, this is a major event that's coming up in the Festival of Classics, but let's talk about your career. You grew up in Adelaide.
2: I did.
0: At some point, you went to Adelaide University?
2: I did, yes.
0: Okay, so growing up, what were your career aspirations? What did you consider doing?
2: I wanted to be a dancer.
0: Okay. Let How's you. Your dancing currently?
2: Well, it didn't go anywhere because I ended up damaging my knee.
0: Okay.
2: But I was singing from a very small girl, and apparently I always had a voice. I would sing in the bath, and I would put my ears under the water and think that nobody could hear me. So apparently I blissfully unaware, but I would have a big sing, and I would also sing on the backswing. And
0: so singing was always there.
2: It was always
0: there. You were never going to be a doctor or physicist or anything of that
2: nature.
0: No,
2: that wouldn't be a good idea, I don't think.
0: And you studied music at the University of Adelaide. Mm. How important is a degree in terms of a career in voice?
2: I think it's very useful. I think it's always great to do further study. I think you know, I got a lot out of my degree. I finished university quite early. I was about 20 when I finished, so I was quite young. As a singer, that's very young for voice, and your voice takes a long time to sort of stew away and develop into whatever it's going to develop into.
0: Is that particularly true of a mezzo?
2: It can be any voice, really, I think. It depends if you are a lyric, which I am, but I could have perhaps turned into a dramatic mezzo-soprano if I'd have chosen a different path, you know, starting off with my Passion of Bach, which you just heard, that opening of St. Matthew Passion.
0: Well, we're going to hear

0: But then I was always auditioning for Cameron McIntosh, and I was desperate to get into Cats. I was just climbing the wall to be a Cat. And I never got into Cats. But I did get into Phantom, so I joined the original Australian cast of Phantom. So I went straight from my degree at Adelaide Uni into Phantom of the Opera, which in Melbourne in 1990, it was huge.
1: Did you play a major role in Phantom?
0: I was what you call a swing. So a swing was a perfect thing for me as a young performer, because at 20 I was reasonably green, working with Anthony Warlow and Marina Pryor and Hal Prince, Andrew Lloyd Webber, Gillian Lynn. I mean, it was really massive.
1: Were you starstruck?
0: Oh, absolutely. Yeah. I think I was a little bit unaware also. So it was a good way to learn. And a swing basically covers all of the girls. And there's a swing for the boys and there's a swing dancer. Yeah, so I had a great time. And then from there I sort of went, I really loved being in Phantom. And they invited me to come and join Sydney. And I thought about going into other musical theatre. But I started to miss opera. And I thought, well, maybe I'm going to just audition, stop for a bit and work on my voice and then go back into classical singing.
1: So you say you started to miss opera. Where had opera come into your life prior to that?
0: Well, being from South Australia, we had a very large youth opera of State Opera South Australia. And actually, Wendy McPherson, who I think is one of your presenters here, is that correct? She was actually part of that in Adelaide. So and I was like 8, 9, 10, 11. And so there were 100 of us kids in the chorus. And we would all do our thing. And they'd get in the young artists from the main company. And they would do the principal roles. And we did things like Graham Dudley's The Snow Queen. And new works were commissioned, written. And we had a great time. It was normal to go to opera practice.
1: So we've mentioned opera. Mm. And your career really started off in musical theatre. But your first choice of music is Bach.
0: I love Bach.
1: Where does that come into your life?
0: Well, that's... I'm really not sure. It was, I didn't grow up with much music at school. I didn't have much around me, but I think I was just drawn to Bach, and it's one of my absolute favourite things to sing.
1: And this is from St. Matthew Passion.

0: Our guest is mezzo-soprano Sally Ann Russell. Sally, that was your first choice. What was it we're listening to? I know it was Bach.
1: It's the opening chorus from Bach's St. Matthew Passion.
0: Oh, and you have a passion for Bach.
1: Oh, I have definitely have a huge passion for Bach. And next year, actually, it's the 300th anniversary of the St. Matthew Passion.
0: Do you subscribe to the belief that the big three are Bach, Mozart and Beethoven?
1: Oh, crumbs. Now, they're tough questions.
0: Well, you'd have other favourites because you have a background in all sorts of music.
1: Yes,
0: in
1: correct.
0: Particularly opera.
1: Yeah.
0: What took you from Australia overseas? Did you chance your arm?
1: I won a competition. One of the rites of passage for most young singers, is we enter competitions. And they're useful in two ways, because they get you performing in front of people, they get you practicing repertoire. And not everyone's good at them, but if you are, you go for it, because there's cash and prizes. And I was quite good at them, so I won lots of cash and prizes. And one of those prizes was the Robert Stoltz scholarship, which enabled me to stay in Vienna for a whole year. And I went to the Conservatorium de Stadt Wien, and it was wonderful. I spent a whole year there, and I lived through a winter, and I finally understood what all of the Lieder was about. Because as a younger singer, you hear, the Schumann, the Schuberts, and they talk about the first sprig of spring coming through the snow, and I'd be singing away, and I didn't get it until I'd lived through a winter. And when you see that first little bit of green poking through that snow, oh my goodness.
0: Oh, happy days.
1: Oh my gosh, it's like, oh, spring is finally here. And what happens is they cover all of the statues and the parks, everything is all covered up for winter essentially, and everything defrosts. And then you have a beautiful summer in Europe. And
0: problems Australian singers quite often have going to Europe is they don't speak the language so well. So 12 months in Vienna, does that do
1: That's
0: something
1: helpful.
0: For your German?
1: Yes, of course, yes. Very useful. And I think every young singer, I mean, you have to do some work, and especially, well, German, French, Italian, and we have to sing in many languages, and some people have better ears than other. But I think, the more you understand, the better you can communicate what you're singing about. I mean, that's the whole point. If I'm not speaking to you about what's in the music, I haven't done my job.
0: It's just noise.
1: It's just noise.
0: Yeah.
1: And you might as well just pop on a CD.
0: So what was your really big break? At what stage did you think, I think I'm making it on the world stage?
1: Well, I think, I don't know. It was a slow process, and I think things evolved. There was a lot of travel. Young artist programs were certainly elevated. I had the background of Phantom, which, gave me some financial security as a young singer, which is often one of the most difficult things, especially now. There's, work becomes thinner, and, often voices maturing later means your work doesn't come in till later. So lots of things. I think I was just constantly knocking on doors. I was entering competitions. I was looking for things, and I really wanted it. I wanted to be singing. I wanted to go to new places and find out and sing with great people and sing in beautiful halls and theatres. And
0: did you have a manager?
1: Yes, I've always had a manager from, they approached me during Phantom actually, and at that stage it was quite a big agency in Melbourne that was split into film, TV, acting, music theatre, opera, everything, circus. And I actually joined that agency under the music theatre arm. And then as I went back into opera, I then swapped back into that. So, and I've been with a couple of management since, and I'm now with Catherine Morrison.
0: Were you ever tempted to go back to Phantom of the Opera? Because it's going to be playing anywhere in the world at some point, isn't it?
1: I don't know. I mean, it's not. I still have this little hankering to be Grisabella in Cats, But I don't know. I mean, you never say never. So, I mean, there's lots of. I'm still doing lots of interesting music, and I've got tours overseas. And
0: so, what is happening this year for you in terms of touring?
1: Oh, I go actually very soon. Actually, in a couple of weeks, I'm heading off to France, and I have a very nice association with the ambassador in Paris, so I did some concerts for her last year, and then a choir is coming across from Melbourne, and I'm joining up with them, and I'm going to be their guest singer, and we go down to Angers, we go off into Amiens, to Lyon, back to Paris, Saint-Sulpice, we're singing in there, then up into, I'm opening the Basilica in Turin, and then across to Milan, Venice, then into Austria, to Innsbruck, and I've got concerts with the choir and then other concerts separate from the choir as well. So,
0: gosh, if your voice ever goes, you've got a job as a tourist guide after all this.
1: Actually, I have a very good memory for direction, and I can take you through Venice in a heartbeat, which is a little bit weird.
0: Which isn't easy.
1: No, exactly.
0: Every canal looks the same after a while. Let's go to your next piece of music, and this is not one I would have expected from a person who's made a life of musical theatre and opera. Tell us about Ella Fitzgerald.
1: Oh, well, how can we not like Ella Fitzgerald? I think, she's just a... We have this thing when, as a singer, we call it speech on pitch. When you have a really good technique, it just sort of comes out of you and it sounds like you're talking. And we could be just, it feels like you're always, she's always just singing for you. And there's some wonderful Nelson Riddle arrangements and all sorts of wonderful songs. But I think everybody loves Misty, don't they?
0: So is this bathtub music for you?
1: not quite, but...
0: let's hear Ella with Misty then. Yeah.

0: A lovely old standard.
1: Isn't she amazing?
0: Misty. Ella Fitzgerald. And our guest is Sally Ann Russell.
1: Smoky sounds. We like it.
0: It's very, very 11 o'clock at night in a smoky nightclub, isn't it? Okay, you're here as part of the 4MBS Festival of Classics, and the event is Opera Is Born, which is this Sunday, 24th of May. Festivals seem to be in your blood, though, because you're involved with a number of festivals, aren't you?
1: I am, yes.
0: One coming up in Albury.
1: Oh, yes.
0: Tell us about that before we talk about the 4MBS Festival.
1: Okay, so I have a little festival, and it's a three-day festival, and it's only for 200 people maximum, and you come for the whole weekend. So it's not like a normal festival, which you might just pick out one concert and go to that. You come for the whole weekend. It's 11 concerts and one pass, which covers everything, which including a three-course dinner with a glass of sparkling and all sorts of repertoire. And this year we have a French theme. Ooh la la! So we've got these super cute little flyers, which we have four beautiful venues. We've got an Art Deco cinema. We have the Adamshurst Ballroom. We have St. Matthew's Church and the Aubrey Club. So it's...
0: When's that coming up?
1: That's in November. So that's this year it's November 6, 7, 8.
0: Okay, so our listeners can put that in their calendar.
1: Yes, aubreychambermusicfestival.com.au.
0: One they can't put in their calendar, unless they want to travel to Canada, is this one that I can't pronounce. Tell me about this.
1: Yes, Katalmu. It's a wonderful choral festival, actually, and choirs come in from all over the world to compete for the choir of the world. And it's essentially an opportunity for people from different countries to come together, which is what Katalmu means, a meeting of people via music. And conductors can come and talk about, you know, things that are going well in particular countries or not going so well, and gives you an opportunity. You might be able to share with different countries what you're doing. You might end up collaborating with another country to join up with a tour somewhere. And it's a wonderful festival. The next one is, it's biannual, so the next one is in 2027. We've had a number of Australian choirs go across and very successfully win the Choir of the World. Adelaide Chamber Singers won it one year. And, so it's a wonderful wonderful thing to do.
0: So how did an Australian mezzo-soprano get involved with a Canadian festival?
1: That's pretty random, isn't it? Well, I do work all over the world. I have different gigs all over the place, and I've got a big tour coming up. But I was doing some work in Amsterdam with a Dutch conductor whom I had originally met on a British festival. We were doing Falstaff, and he said, would you like to come to Canada? I went, yes, please, pick me. And so then I was in touch with the organisers in Canada, and I've just become one of their, I'm like a liaison for the festival, a cultural person to connect Australia to Canada, really.
0: And well, before we lose you to Canada, let's draw you back to Brisbane and the 4MBS Festival of Classics.
1: Yes.
0: Opera Is Born. You're going to be performing as a mezzo-soprano with Tobias Mertz. Have you worked with Tobias before?
1: I haven't, and I'm very much looking forward to it.
0: Great talent.
1: Yes, I've heard. He's wonderful. So, and we have some beautiful duets that we're going to be doing together. And arias, and there's some ensembles also from the wonderful Brisbane Baroque with the incredible John Foster, whom I'm sure needs no introduction to this radio station.
0: No, we work a lot with John.
1: Yeah,
0: and
1: great.
0: The festival this year has over 20 events, and this is one of many, many highlights.
1: Yes, thank you.
0: What in particular draws you to any festival, not just the 4MBS Festival? Is it a totally different type of audience to what you would normally perform
1: to
0: an opera?
1: I think so, and I think the thing about a festival is there's variety. And it takes you on a journey, and you can choose your journey however way you wish, and pick out, you can, for this festival, you can cherry pick from a whole lot of fantastic concerts. I was going through the program last night, and it was just, every page I turned, it was just like fantastic performers, Eva Kong, and brilliant, like Verdi concerts, and you name it.
0: And Marusha, always a favourite here in Brisbane.
1: Yes, of course, yes.
0: So we're very lucky to have you. In fact, with your background, because you've been nominated for a couple of arias.
1: Yes, yes.
0: How important is that to your career?
1: Ah, well, we actually won the People's Choice aria for the
0: one of your CDs anyway, because you've got several
1: disc,
0: of them.
1: Yeah, the Pergolesi Starbuck Martyr. Mm. So that was our second disc, the one I did with Sarah McLaver, that's ABC. So that was it was wonderful. It's always very nice to be nominated for an achievement, and of course everyone likes to get prizes, don't they?
0: And you've worked a fair bit with Sarah McLaver.
1: Yes.
0: Why is that? Are you friends, or do you find your voices just work so well together?
1: Yes, well, when we were first put together by quite a long time ago, in 1993, I think it was, for Melbourne Symphony. And at the time, Marcus Stenz was the conductor there. And we were put together for a Matthew Passion. It was my first Matthew Passion. And we started doing the duets. And Marcus sort of, we did the first one. And he said, oh, well, now you girls know each other really well, don't you? And we said, well, we've actually only just met.
0: So there's chemistry.
1: I think so. And we don't have to think about it. It's something, Sarah has this beautiful, bright, gorgeous, twinkly voice. And I'm kind of the mellow sort of counterpart to that. And I think when you put us together, we kind of have a nice sort of a beautiful combination, which is.
0: Were you ever soprano or right throughout your
1: career? No, but I can sing things like Exultate Jubilate, and I do believe we often get pigeonholed into specific voice types. And I think, yes, of course, we have places in our voice where it's the most comfortable to sit, and you can hear from my speaking voice, I have a lower speaking voice, but I also sing up to a top D. So for Rossini coloratura or things like that, you know, I have that extension. And I think we all have these huge, I call them a Mariah Carey range, but we just then decide which part of our voice we want to stick with, or maybe that's a repertoire choice. You know, for me, I like to be able to sing Bach, so I do a lot of the lower stuff, but, you know, I can sing the upper repertoire as well.
0: Well, you mentioned comfort before. We don't want you to get too comfortable. You've got to get back to rehearsals. We want to see the best of Sally Ann Russell.
1: I'm late.
0: One of the pieces that will be performed in opera is Born, and I should tell our listeners where that's happening. It's the City Tabernacle Baptist Church, which is 163 Wickham Terrace, Spring Hill. It's this Sunday, 24th of May at 3 p.m. And one of the pieces you'll be singing is Monteverdi from the Coronation of Poppea, Let Me Gaze Upon You. It's a beautiful piece of music.
1: Yes.
0: It sounds much nicer when you say it like that. Sally Ann, it's been a wonderful pleasure having you on 4MBS Classic FM.
1: Looking forward to seeing you on stage on Sunday. Great.
0: And let's go to that piece by Monteverdi as we say goodbye and good luck.
1: Bye-bye.
0: Thanks, Sally Ann.

0: Sarah McCliver, and our guest, Sally Ann Russell, with that lovely piece by Monteverdi from the Coronation of Poppea per Emiro. And you'll hear that and music by Vivaldi, Purcell, Handel, and so much more at Opera Is Born, part of the 4MBS Festival of Classics. It's on Sunday, the 24th of May, 3 p.m. in the City Tabernacle Baptist Church, Wickham Terrace, Spring Hill. And it's not too late to book, 4mbs.com.au. Well, that's Opera Is Born. Let's move now to our next item on the 4MBS Festival for 2026, the Piano Marathon, and it's subtitled In the Key of Opera. Great subtitle, Gary. How did we come up with this?
1: Yes. Well, Piano Marathon basically is about the piano, that the theme for the festival this year is celebrating the art of opera. And we know that there are so many wonderful piano transcriptions of the great opera tunes, which is how most people 100 or more years ago used to get to know the themes and the melodies, through the opera transcriptions and then they'd play
0: them. Of course, the Strauss brothers did a lot of transcriptions.
1: A lot. And Liszt as well. Franz Liszt did a huge number of transcriptions. So we've got three concerts in the Piano Marathon. I said to someone the other week, so this is opera without the singing. If you're not keen on the singing, come along to the Piano Marathon because you'll hear all the wonderful tunes. Without the singing.
0: Well, yeah. There's plenty of chance or opportunities in the upcoming events to hear plenty of voice. So with three concerts, we've got Ruben Tsang, Leanne Warne and John Granger Fisher, three brilliant pianists, and each of them has their own concert, running about an hour each, is it?
1: Yeah, and Ruben Tsang is the first concert at 11 a.m. So this is next Saturday, the 30th of May, out there at the University of Queensland in the Nixon Room. Now, Ruben was the 4MBS entrant in the National Young Virtuosi competition that the MBS stations run, and he represented 4MBS, and he won last year. Brilliant pianist.
0: A great pianist.
1: So highly recommend his program. And then we've asked Leanne Warne to join us at 1 o'clock. And Leanne is doing a marvellous program. I was so delighted when she sent it through to us. There's Mozart, the overture from The Marriage of Figaro. There's some Massenet, some Weber, some Puccini, some Romberg, the student prince, a lighter repertoire, and some Rossini. And she's also included a little bit of Elgar as well. So it's a very varied program. And she's asked a friend of hers, Jack Goves, a clarinetist, to come along for the Weber. It's variations on a theme from Silvana, the music of Weber. And then 2:30 p.m., John Granger Fisher, who's our musician in residence here at 4MBS this year, he's doing a program of Liszt transcriptions of the music of Wagner and Mozart. And he's going to finish with the brilliant Carmen variations of Bizet, as arranged by Vladimir Horowitz. So wonderful programs. You certainly will be walking away from the Piano Marathon humming tunes. I can guarantee it.
0: 30th of May, three performances. The first is at 11 a.m. and it's in the Nixon Room, Zelman Cowan Building, the Queensland University. Gary, I thought we might play just an excerpt from Liszt's paraphrase of Verdi's Rigoletto.

0: Ludwig Hoffmann played an excerpt from the paraphrase of Rigoletto, a music of Verdi. And you'll hear that particular piece as part of the Piano Marathon in the Key of Opera, Saturday 30th of May at 11 a.m. There's three sessions, 11 a.m, 1 p.m. and 2:30 p.m. Gary Thorpe is our guest. Gary, we move now to St. John Passion with Lucan Vitae. That's on Saturday 30th of May at 2 p.m. in St. Paul's Presbyterian Church. This is a fabulous piece of music, isn't it?
1: It is. It's by Bach, Johann Sebastian Bach. Now, Bach didn't write any operas, but the passions that he wrote, in particular St. John Passion, are quite operatic. It's full of drama, full of passion, and that, as you say, is at the Presbyterian Church, St. Paul's Presbyterian Church in St. Paul's Terrace at Spring Hill. Wonderful cast of singers, including Greg Massingham, who's very well known to us all.
0: Indeed.
1: And the choir and orchestra are going to be conducted by Natalia Carter. And again, you can book for that through our website, 4mbs.com.au, or give us a call after 9 a.m. on Monday on 38471717. St. John's Passion by Johann Sebastian Bach.
0: Now, Gary, that's on Saturday 30th of May at 2 p.m. On the same day at 7:30 p.m. in the Old Museum, we have Viva Pavarotti with Paul Ettore Tabone, whom he spoke with only last week.
1: Yeah.
0: Hasn't he got a wonderful voice?
1: He's got a magnificent voice, and he's actually one of the Australians that were admitted to the Pavarotti Academy over in Europe. So he's really, learned from the master. And this is a homage to one of the greatest tenors of our time, Luciano Pavarotti. And Paul Tabone works regularly. He's a Queenslander. He came from North Queensland, up at Innisfail Way. But he regularly works over in London. So he's in demand. But he's back in Australia and wanted to be part of our theme of celebrating the art of opera, and his Viva Pavarotti show is one that he's put together. He's actually changed the program a little bit in the second half, because there will be a brief interval. In the second half of the program, he's added some Puccini, he's added some Bizet as well, that wonderful duet In the Depths of the Temple.
0: Always comes up as the number one choice whenever they do surveys.
1: It's a wonderful piece. Now, with Paul Tabone singing it, I said, okay, who's going to do the duet with you? He said, what about Jake Lyle? And I said, I know the name. He said, yes, he's just sung The Phantom of the Opera for Opera Australia in Sydney. And he's a local, he's a Queenslander. So I said, yes, he's in, let's go with him. And he's got a magnificent voice. He's going to have an extraordinary career. He's at the beginning of his career. So that alone, I think, will be worth coming along next Saturday to the Old Museum in Gregory Terrace at Bowen Hills. It starts at 7:30. A beautiful program, quite a lot of Puccini, and of course there will be Nessun Dorma, and that alone will be worth hearing Paul sing the wonderful aria from the Turandot of Puccini. But Paul Tabone really owns that piece. It's a magnificent rendition that he does of Nessun Dorma.
0: Well, we're not going to hear Nessun Dorma, but I know that's on the program. What we are going to hear is another piece of Puccini from Tosca. And this is Pavarotti. The title of this concert is Viva Pavarotti with Paul Ettore Tabone, but we'll hear Pavarotti singing Erici Van Vestella.

0: That wonderful piece from Tosca, The Stars Were Brightly Shining. We heard Pavarotti singing, but that will be sung on Sunday, Saturday rather, 30th of May, 7:30 p.m, the Earl Museum at Bowen Hills. And the singer will be Paul Ettore Tabone, a wonderful tenor, and the concert is titled Viva Pavarotti. Gary, before time beats us, let's briefly, in our journey today, discuss the Joan Sutherland Spectacular. How did you come to get three of Australia's, if not the world's, best singers in under the one roof?
1: They love singing, and they couldn't think of a better thing to do than to pay tribute to Joan Sutherland, one of the greatest voices this country has produced, a stellar career worldwide, and indeed the husband of one of our staff here, John Matheson, was a conductor at Covent Garden and conducted Sutherland and others, and Callas, etc., and loved working with Joan Sutherland. She was an amazing woman. I remember reading a story about her. She loved ironing, and she would she would often offer to iron other singers' dresses during the...
0: I suppose it was relaxing. Right?
1: Yes, indeed. She was a very homely lady, but what an extraordinary voice. So it's this year is the 100th anniversary of her birth here in Australia. So we're celebrating 100 years of La Stupenda in the Joan Sutherland Spectacular with Eva, you know, wonderful singer, Marusha, very much looking forward to Marusha. She brings that personality to the performances. And Rosario, I've never heard Rosario singing better.
0: He's at the peak of his career, isn't he?
1: He is. His fabulous voice. And again, just to mention, we're delighted to have on the podium conducting the Brisbane Symphony Orchestra, Tahu Matheson, and Opera Queensland have joined us in this concert, and they're providing some of their young artists to make up some of the larger numbers, the quartets and sextets of the program. So it's going to be a truly spectacular celebration, and we encourage everyone to come along. The Queensland Choir get into the act as well with some big choruses, and the Nuns Chorus, Marusha's singing that with the choir, really looking forward to that. She does that beautifully. So yeah, it's a marvellous program, and we are so fortunate that we can get singers of the calibre of those that we've mentioned here. We really shouldn't take it for granted. These singers could go anywhere in the world, but they choose to be here, part of the 4MBS Festival of Classics, for which we're really grateful.
0: So that's on Sunday week, 31st of May, in the Brisbane City Hall. Lovely acoustics, beautiful surroundings in the City Hall, and we're looking forward to the Joan Sutherland Spectacular. Gary, time has beaten us. Once again, congratulations on a wonderful program for the 33rd annual 4MBS Festival of Classics, and I know you're halfway through planning the 34th season already, and no doubt we'll get to talk about it as time goes by. Thanks for being our guest on My Musical Journey.

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Just a reminder, the events coming up today in the Festival of Classics, from the Gold Coast to the Rhine Gold, with tenor Bradley Daly and pianist Sharka Budinska at 23 May yesterday, 3 o'clock this afternoon at St Mary's Church at Kangaroo Point. We will take bookings by phone for that particular one up until at least midday today, so 3847 1717. We will take bookings for that one at St Mary's this afternoon. But best, of course, to go to our online booking service, 4mbs.com.au. Also, Verdi's opera's happening tonight. We'll take bookings up to midday for that one by phone on 3847 1717. We don't normally take bookings on weekends unless the event is on that particular weekend. So Verdi's opera at the Brisbane and with the Masonic Centre in Ann Street. Book online, 4mbs.com.au. Or again, we will take bookings by phone until midday today. And then tomorrow we get Opera is Born at the City Tabernacle Church. So we'll take bookings for that one right up until 5 o'clock this afternoon by phone. But much better to go to 4mbs.com.au. With all those three events, it's always best to make bookings prior to the event rather than rocking up and expecting to buy a ticket at the door where there could be delays. Okay, it's coming up. It's almost 14 minutes past nine. Let's have a gander at the 4MBS music quiz.

Hello and welcome to the 4MBS Music Quiz, in which we invite you to test your musical knowledge. No prizes, just the satisfaction of hopefully knowing the answers. For our first question, Dame Myra Hess was a concert pianist who did splendid work during the Second World War, running a concert series in London's National Gallery to boost morale. From the inception of the Dame Myra Hess Day celebrations in 2006 to 2013, its artistic director was a Queensland pianist who has also played the music in numerous performances of a theatre piece exploring Dame Myra's work. Who is the pianist filling in for the departed Dame?

That transcription by Myra Hess of Bach's Jesu, Joy of Man's Desiring was played by Piers Lane, former artistic director of the Dame Myra Hess Day celebrations at London's National Gallery. So Piers Lane was the answer. Our next question is a very peculiar one. The composition Organ Squared, or ASLSP, standing for As Slow As Possible, consists of single notes or chords changing only very occasionally. In 1992, attendees at an organ symposium in Trossingen, Germany, came up with a bizarre project, claiming that the first organ was built in a church in Halberstadt in 1361. They decided to recreate that original organ there. Then, in the year 2000, 639 years after the organ's invention, they would commence a performance of the work As Slow As Possible, the performance to last for 639 years. The composer probably never imagined anyone taking his work to this extreme, but he would certainly have been delighted with the project. Who was he? To give you a clue, we'll play a short excerpt from his best-known work. Please don't adjust your radios.

That was an excerpt from the notorious 4 minutes 33 seconds, a work consisting of nothing but a minute and a half of the ambient sounds around you, by John Cage, composer of Organ Squared ASLSP, or As Slow As Possible. Regarding the 639-year project, if you're wondering about the organist, the keys are held down by weights, which are simply moved as the score progresses. The last note change occurred on October the 5th, 2013, and crowds flocked to the town to hear them. It makes the University of Queensland's pitch drop experiment look positively rushed. Les Barbares, The Barbarians, is an opera by Camille Saint-Saëns, to a libretto by Victorien Sardou and Pierre Barthélemy Gézy, which premiered in 1901. A year earlier, another opera had premiered which was also based on a play by Sardou, although the libretto was done by another couple of writers. That didn't stop a critic from referring to the work, now one of the repertoire's most popular, as Sardou's Shabby Little Shocker. What is the name of the opera? And who the composer?

We heard an unidentified treble and the Slovak Radio Symphony Orchestra under Alexander Rabari in the Act 3 Prelude and Shepherd's Song, Io dei Sospiri, from the opera Tosca, not sounding either shabby or shocking, by Giacomo Puccini. It had its premiere in Rome, which probably not coincidentally is where the work is set. Now for a bit of local history. Founded in 1872 as the Brisbane Musical Union, this choir has undergone several name changes during its proud history as one of the oldest continuously operating musical organisations in Australia. Under what name is it currently performing?

Kevin Power conducted O Divine Redeemer by Charles Gounod, as organist Peter Kretzky accompanied the Queensland Choir, an organisation which was formed almost 150 years ago as the Brisbane Musical Union. And for our last question, a musicological twist on the familiar. Solfège, solfeggio, or solfa is a method used to teach oral skills. Each note of the scale is given a syllable, which is associated with that pitch. Most of us will be familiar with them as do, re, mi, fa, sol, la, and ti, which brings us back to do. There are two versions of this system, fixed do and movable do, and terrific arguments rage between the exponents of each. We won't go there, but from what was the idea derived in the first place? And if you can, who derived it?

0: You know, children, once we have these notes in our heads, we can sing a million different tunes by mixing them up. 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
1: Soda!

soprano June Bronhill, several unidentified children, and the orchestra of the Princess Theatre Melbourne were conducted by Eric Clapham in that music lesson from The Sound of Music. But the whole do-re-mi idea was invented not by Rodgers and Hammerstein, but by the 11th century Guido of Arezzo, who noticed that each line of a hymn, Utque ant Luxis, began with successive notes of the scale. So he invented a notational system that named the first six pitches of the scale after the first syllable of each line of the hymn. His lineup was ut, re, mi, fa, sol, la, with ut later changed to the more singable do, and t, or c, added for the seventh note. So the answer is that do, re, mi, etc. was derived from the words and notes of a Latin hymn by, for an extra point, Guido of Arezzo. And that was our final question. You've been listening to the 4MBS Music Quiz. How did you go? We hope you enjoyed the questions and the music.

you can enjoy a repeat of that particular edition of the 4MBS Music Quiz here on 4MBS Classic FM tomorrow evening at approximately 9 o'clock, just after the repeat, 8 o'clock repeat of My Musical Journey. And you can always turn it off that last bit there. You don't want to hear Do-Re-Mi again. Okay, coming up tomorrow, coming up on Saturday, the 30th of May, I should say, at it's event 18 in the 4MBS Festival of Classics, Lucem Vitae and Friends Choir and Orchestra, conducted by Natalia Carter, with a whole pile of soloists, including Greg Massingham as the evangelist. It's Bach's St. John Passion, BWV 245. It's actually performed in English with translation by Gregory Massingham. And if you go to the 4MBS website, if you go to the ticketing page to buy a ticket, you'll actually see an interview with Greg Massingham talking all about the his translation of the Bach St. John Passion. But the performance with Lucem Vitae and Friends coming up on Saturday the 30th of May, 2 o'clock in the afternoon. It's event 18 in the 4MBS Festival of Classics. 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It's $30 and concessions, and it's going to be a great afternoon at St. Paul's Church at 43 St. Paul's Terrace, Spring Hill. And it keeps going till about 10 o'clock when John Schuller will join us. We'll hear some of Bach's St. Paul's, St. John Passion, I should say, with the Lausanne Chamber Orchestra and Vocal Ensemble.

We've been listening to the two final movements of the St. John's Passion, BWV 245, composed by, of course, Johann Sebastian Bach. We heard the Ensemble of Lausanne with the Orchestra of the Chamber of Lausanne, conducted by Michael Korbos, with the Vocal Ensemble. And a reminder that Event 18 for MBS Festival of Classics 2026 is just that, Bach's St. John's Passion, Saturday 30th of May 2026, 2 p.m. at St. Paul's Church, 43 St. Paul's Terrace, Spring Hill. Lutzen, Voitai and Friends, Choir and Orchestra, conducted by Natalie Carter, with selected soloists, and also performed in English with translation by Gregory Massingham, who's the tenor and the evangelist and arias. That's Bach, St. John's Passion, superb work. BWV 245. 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Time is just after 10 a.m. Good morning to you. What a glorious sunny morning here in Brisbane, Australia. Wherever you happen to be listening to, stay with me, please. Stay with Ben Eaglesham, has selected wonderful music in the next 2 hours. Beginning in a moment with Smetana, then Waldteufel and Brahms and Dvorak and Rameau. Oh, it's all here. Let's settle down, have yourself another coffee, and listen now to excerpts from The Bartered Bride, an overture to start the show, of course, by Smetana, Dance of the Comedians.